0: Our next song.
1: Yes.
0: One of my favorites. Show Me How to Live by Audioslave. Oh my gosh.
1: Rage Against the Machine plus Chris Cornell. Absolutely incredible. Any live performance I have ever seen of them, they always absolutely... I feel like I fail to speak words. I'm wordless.
0: In awe.
1: Speechless.
0: Yeah. I'm wordless.
1: Wordless? Yeah, yeah. It's been a long day for your two BPM co-hosts.
0: Yeah, yeah, yeah. It is 7 p.m. No, but, like, that's honestly what Chris Cornell be doing. Just making me speechless.
1: It's making me feel some kind of way.
0: Yeah. I wish he did more jazz. Do you see this? His voice with jazz? Hear me out.
1: I suppose.
0: Okay. Yo, you need to listen to more of, like, his solo stuff. Because he does have somewhat jazzy stuff, and it's really good.
1: I do need to listen to more of his solo stuff.
0: Everybody, go check out Chris Cornell.
1: If you feel so inclined.
0: Of course. He is incredible. All of his projects. Soundgarden?
1: We should have played Limousine on here.
0: Yeah. There will be more. There will be more. Oh, y'all will hear.
1: There will always be more. There's always more to listen to for you, our listeners, and for us, your DJs, to play here on Weagle 91.1 FM.
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0: 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Keep on. 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
5: And welcome back to BPM. That song before the PSA break was Show Me How to Live by Audioslave.
6: We hope you enjoyed that one. Coming up is kind of in a similar genre. It's a little grungy. Little grungy section for y'all.
5: We're taking a little trip down memory lane, maybe for some of our listeners. Yeah. I don't know the age range of people who's listening right now. It'd be very useful if I did, though. Curate each block.
6: You're pretty good. These are like, for...
5: There's some kind of economics thing for, like, you price each person exactly to what they're willing to pay. Do you know what I'm talking about?
6: Price each person to...
5: No, you didn't. You're an art major. I had no idea.
6: Yeah. You can't be speaking numbers to me, man.
5: Listen. I figured, you know, history major to art major, maybe we'd be able to put together our two brain cells and figure it out, but...
6: No. I feel like I haven't touched, like, the left side of my brain in so long.
5: Only the right side.
6: Yeah.
5: Only the right side.
6: Yeah, I feel like it's like a little rotten, molded over on that side. It's kind of bad.
5: Ew.
6: Yeah, I know. I don't know if people relate to this.
5: Speaking of ew, this next song comes off a greatest hits record by the band The Smashing Pumpkins. This greatest hits record name is Rotten Apples.
6: Oh my gosh.
5: This song specifically was from between the time that they released Gish and between the time that they released Siamese Dream. They started playing it in about 1994. 1992. I got my years mixed up. See, it's been a very long day for your BPM co-hosts. It's very hot outside. It's very exhausting.
6: Yeah, that could be another factor.
5: There are lots of factors. Yeah. Some very specific factors.
6: Yeah, sun making my brain drown.
5: You know, maybe we ought to just go do this.
6: Drown?
5: That sounds really bad. I don't actually know about that. Not in that way.
6: No.
5: Drown in some good music.
6: Drown in the Smashing Pumpkins.
5: Drown in money.
6: Ooh.
5: I could do this.
6: Yeah.
5: We're college kids. Yeah, I could definitely do this.
6: You might need that.
5: Drowning money? Yeah, can I get a bathtub? Flip cash?
6: Get Quagmire.
5: We hope you enjoy Drown.

0: And that was Drown by the Smashing Pumpkins off of their greatest hits compilation album, Rotten Apples. Jimmy Chamberlain on the drum kit. Jimmy Chamberlain on the drum kit. That guy is too good at what he does. I don't get it.
1: Locks in.
0: He does lock in.
1: People that play drums are wired completely differently. It's insane.
0: Yeah, bro. Watching Ivy figure out a drum part in a cover that we do, insane.
1: She learned it fast.
0: Yeah.
1: Yeah.
0: Yeah. Literally, just like she'll listen to the song, got it down flat. Insane. Drummers are some of the most insane people on this planet.
1: Yeah, very impressive, very talented.
0: And speaking of drums,
1: you
0: know, I actually used this drum part in a song that Brayden and I made.
1: Really?
0: Yeah.
1: Wow.
0: Yeah.
1: That's really fun. It's a good drum line.
0: That was very good drum part. This next song we have up.
1: Another Deftones song for y'all.
0: Absolute classic. Yeah. White Pony.
1: Mm-hmm.
0: Incredible. 2000. Absolutely killer start to the new millennium. Millennia.
1: To the millennium.
0: To the Millennium Falcon. Millennium Falcon. It's kind of lightly colored like White Pony.
1: Yeah. Pretty similar. Yeah. It's like the same thing. No.
0: Well, we are still drowning in more good music. But we have a place to do it this time.
1: We have a bath.
0: We have a digital bath.
1: Whoa.
0: We hope you enjoy this absolute classic, Digital Bath.

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6: Welcome. That was Digital Bath by Deftones. Hope y'all enjoyed that one.
5: Anybody take a bath?
6: Rub-a-dub-dub.
5: A digital one.
6: I feel like that's not... Probably shouldn't do that.
5: Yeah. Well, I mean, you know, that's how I feel when I scroll Instagram Reels.
6: Me with my Sims. Taking the digital path. I'm on the Sims kick.
5: Mally likes Sims, you guys. She really likes Sims.
6: No.
5: Don't be ashamed of that.
6: Okay. What do we got next?
5: You're not the only one I know by the Sundays.
6: Oh, this album bangs. This album's so good. Oh my gosh.
5: I've actually not listened to this, fun fact.
6: Oh, you need to. You need to. It's so good. It's so pretty. It's so lovely. It's very good. It's very, very good. The Certain Someone is another song that's off of this album, and that one is probably my favorite. But it's not 90 BPM. So, we have You're Not the Only One I Know, which is also a banger, and probably, I think, their most popular, I want to say. I believe it is their most popular track, if not one of them.
5: We're and staying within our constraints.
6: Indeed. Indeed. Yes. Control.
5: 90 beats per minute.
6: Yes. We're making it. We're making our goal.
5: We are doing this.
6: Mm-hmm. It was a really good one. 90 BPM.
5: On the album Reading, Writing, and Arithmetic. Yeah, that was on my ACT. I did that once. I don't do that anymore. I do the first two things now, reading and writing. I don't do arithmetic anymore.
6: No.
5: I'm a history major. I don't do anything. I don't know numbers.
6: You never needed this. You never.
5: No. But to me, 9 plus 10 is 21.
6: 2 plus 2 is fish.
5: Exactly. 2 plus 2 equals 5. Oh, Radiohead.
6: Whoa. Shout out.
5: We hope you enjoy You're Not the Only One I Know by the Sundays.

0: And that was You're Not the Only One I Know by The Sundays.
1: I'm obsessed. That was so pretty.
0: Obsessed.
1: Obsessed.
0: Obsession.
1: I've not seen this movie yet.
0: No, I was talking about the metalcore album by the band 18 Visions.
1: How would I have known that?
0: You just don't know ball like I do.
1: Yeah, we're not interlinked.
0: Not yet. This next track, however, we have an absolute banger. So good. I don't know why I whispered that.
1: Say it loud and proud.
0: Next up, we have Young Lust by Pink Floyd off of their absolute fantastic concept album, The Wall, with a paired movie.
1: A movie for the album?
0: Absolutely fantastic. One of my favorite movies of all time.
1: So good.
0: It's in my Letterboxd top four, actually. If you feel so inclined, you should totally go check this movie out. It is really, really good. Yeah. This is one of my standouts from this album. This song is just like a perfect encapsulation of, I don't even know, so many styles.
1: Yeah. Honestly, Pink Floyd, man.
0: They're really styling on it.
1: They really do. So much aura. Because also, like, Dark Side can be paired with The Wizard of Oz pretty much perfectly. Shout out that album as well. All of Pink Floyd's discography, y'all need to check out.
0: If you feel so inclined.
1: If you feel so inclined. So talented. I'm sure most of you know about Pink Floyd. I'm sure you do.
0: Yeah, I would presume.
1: I would hope so.
0: Yes. God, this album is so incredible. And this movie is even more incredible, in my opinion. I think it's very weird. I feel like the movie is better than the album, but it's also the album is the movie and the movie is the album sort of thing. So it's kind of like.
1: It lines up so well, though.
0: Mm.
1: Like, oh my gosh.
0: Each song has a music video.
1: Mm-hmm.
0: Which is just like.
1: So cool. Literally so cool.
0: Man, I wish I had that much money for my music.
1: For real.
0: Honestly.
1: Pink Floyd changed some stuff. Like, they shook it up. It
0: made me think about the world. Made me think about the world, man.
1: Pink Floyd.
0: Dude, I think every third blink is longer. Shout out Cars.
1: Shout out Cars.
0: They're making a new one.
1: No, they're not.
0: I think they are.
1: You're lying.
0: I think they're making a new one.
1: You're just lying on air, and that's not cool.
0: I may have been trolled. I don't know what's going on.
1: There's no way they're making another one.
0: You never know. People like a whole lot of money these days.
1: It's true. They are making a Minecraft too.
0: Speaking of, you know, greed is a deadly sin.
1: Greed?
0: You want to know what is also a deadly sin?
1: What?
0: Lust.

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5: Auburn. We are back with some more absolute bangers within the 91 BPM. That song you heard before the PSA break was Young Lust by Pink Floyd, an absolute
6: masterpiece.
5: Yes. Thank you for finishing my sentence, Mally.
6: Yes. See, we're locked. We're linked.
5: Interlinked. Maybe. Perhaps.
6: Interlinked. But you know what? I'm gonna make it with you. Make it with you. By Queens of the Stone Age. That's what we got next for you.
5: How do you say this album?
6: Make it with you.
5: No, the album name. Era Vulgaris.
6: Era Vulgaris.
5: Era.
6: Because we're DJs, get it? Right?
5: Yeah, we're right. We're scratching discs live on air.
6: We're making it with you.
5: Yes, we are.
6: This is a great song. Great album. Y'all should go check it out if you feel so inclined. I love Queens of the Stone Age so much. Oh my gosh.
5: Big stoner rock.
6: Yes. Whole discography. Fantastic. Wow. Banger after banger after banger. They have such a style about them. It's so good.
5: Man, I've been seeing a lot of pictures of their frontman and his transformation from what he used to look like in the 90s to how he looks now. He's got like I don't even know how to describe it. he is like jacked now.
6: This is interesting. Huh.
5: Very good.
6: It's very good.
5: Yeah.
6: Wow. It's pretty powerful.
5: You know, I kind of wish I could make it with him.
6: Oh.
5: Not in that way. Turn your brain off. Turn your brain off. As in, I wish I could be that jacked.
6: Jealous.
5: But we hope you will make it with us. And we can make it with

0: And that was Make It Witch You by Queens of the Stone Age.
1: We hope y'all like that one.
0: Bombastic ending.
1: One rolling into right now is
0: Christian Brothers by Elliot Smith. And Heat Miser.
1: Yes, Heat Miser.
0: Elliot Smith has a version of this on his self-titled record, but
1: Heat Miser.
0: This version is with his former band Heat Miser. And I think it's the better version of this song.
1: I'd agree with this. This is a fantastic, fantastic rendition. This song is so pretty and just, it's perfect.
0: It's pretty, really good.
1: It's very satisfying.
0: This is one of the only albums I give an actual 10.
1: Wow, that's high praise. I would agree. It does get it done.
0: Was so good.
1: Fantastic. Y'all should go check out if you feel so inclined.
0: Elliot Smith's self-titled record. Absolutely fantastic. And we here on BPM are out of time.
1: Yep. So we're leaving you with this one.
0: And we will see you next Wednesday.
1: Indeed. Please.
0: 7 o'clock.
1: Make sure to tune in. We hope you had a wonderful time with us and have a fantastic night.
0: Enjoy the rest of your week. Bye-bye.
1: Peace out.

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2: 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Some of the most diverse set lists on the air, so if you don't know what you're in the mood for, just sit back, tune in, and brace for impact.

Slash is back. We got 802 here in the studio. Let's see. We got The Cure, The Smashing Pumpkins. We got The Smiths. So a bit of a different night tonight. A bit of a different kind of feel. Maybe going a little bit where we haven't gone before. Maybe we got some 90s stuff that we're just bold new territory here on Whiplash tonight. So we got off of Kiss Me, Kiss Me, Kiss Me, Just Like Heaven, The Cure.

So Billy Idol. I think he might have actually been with Generation X at this point. Could have been. I think he was. Anyway, 1979 by Smashing Pumpkins on 91.1.

0: Smashing Pumpkins or The Smashing Pumpkins? What I have in front of me says The Smashing Pumpkins. I've always thought it was just Smashing Pumpkins, which is a little odd because is it the act of smashing a pumpkin or just a pumpkin like that is smashing? I'm not sure. Maybe there is no the. More music after the break.
1: It's bigger, it's badder, ladies and gentlemen, it's
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1: It's finally ready,
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6: left.
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6: Then what you're
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6: do is turn onto Marcy
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6: Avenue.
7: Just broke up
6: and go past
7: and
6: the first three
7: she's
6: lights
7: happy about
6: and then
7: it.
6: Take the next left.
7: I don't really
6: drive
7: think
6: five
7: she's
6: more
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6: blocks,
7: but
6: and you should be
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6: there.
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6: Park
7: anyway,
6: on the right.
7: That's
6: I'll
7: what
6: see
7: I
6: you
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6: later
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6: tonight.
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9: Hives Alive is a science art exhibit showcasing the dynamic patterns within honeybee nests. These larger-than-life artistic representations will be suspended from trees in the Davis Arboretum, embedded within their beautiful landscapes. The grand opening is Friday, September 18th from 6 to 8 p.m., but these sculptures will be on display throughout the end of the year. I especially recommend checking them out around dusk as the sun sets and temperatures cool. Imagine yourself embedded within the colony while appreciating the natural beauty of the Davis Arboretum.
0: Yeah, Davis Arboretum this Friday the 18th. Got to be there. Check out the beehive exhibits. You know, Arboretum, I went there once, and this is really one of my greater memories there. I went there when it started snowing, actually. It wasn't the big snow we had, but it was just, I guess, like a flurry is what you would call it. But I went to the Arboretum and started flurrying, and it's real nice. So, yeah, this Friday, the bee art exhibit, check it out at the Arboretum. Also, check out Who Can It Be? Minute Work, one of our favorites on the station.

Kirk. I think I say this every time that I play them, but I saw them live. Let's see, Summer Before Last, and you know they sound great. They still sound great. Like exactly, it's if you close your eyes, you know you'd think you were seeing them like in their heyday in what 81, 82, 83. You know, before they did break up in 85, I think, which is why they only really made two albums with their original lineup. But like I said, if you go and see them now, it's a great show. It really is. Here's everybody. What's the word?

0: And we all wish we had Jesse's girl here on 91.1. I'm in the. It's one of those things. I've been listening to it. You know, just along the week, it's stuck in my head. So I hope it's all stuck in your head by now. I'm sure it is. This is interesting. Please, please, please let me get what I want by the Smiths. I'm pretty sure this was in Ferris Bueller. Like the scene where they're in the
1: good times for a change.
0: Or just close your eyes.

0: Have you ever wondered what one decision could change about your college experience? I know I did. When I first came to Auburn, I didn't know many people. I was excited, but honestly, I was a little nervous too. Then someone told me about Lead Auburn. At first I thought, I'm not really a leader, but I decided to give it a chance. 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
7: Thanks, Casey. Y'all got me for the next half hour. We got All I Want to Do by, and you won't believe your ears, the Beach Boys.

is All I Want to Do. That's off Sunflower from 1970. It's like a lot of people say it's one of the first shoegaze songs, which, I mean, I won't waste a second to, you know, give Brian Wilson even more accolades. Something new. This is Inside Out by Duster. I just started listening to Duster like over the weekend. It's really cool stuff. Kind of like, it's sort of like All I Want to Do. It's that whole new, it's like a whole new style of wall of sound. It's really something. Check it out. Duster, Inside Out.

Yeah, that's Duster. It's Inside Out. It's off their first album, Stratosphere, from '98. I mean, that's really like nothing I've ever heard before. Ho hopefully, maybe y'all feel the same way. I don't know, but it's definitely some new ground here on a here on Whiplash. But kind of going to keep it a little bit more low down for the rest of the evening. I've got 2:30 or sorry, 8:39 here in the studio. So we have our clock set to military. I'm not sure why. So I mean, you read the 20:30, 20:39. But that's neither here nor there. Anyways, as promised, a little more low down. And Beatles, Don't Let Me Down. So Don't Let Me Down, Beatles.

0: much I feel Ambrosia, so much feel. You can feel exactly how much that feels. Thank you to Garrett, who is our music director here, and all the music staff, for finally getting that one into circulation. Amazing pick. 10 out of 10. I'm so happy that one is finally in. I'm wanting it to be in for such a long time now. Anyways, got some announcements for you. And after the break, Ocean Man, I got to do
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0: it to y'all.
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17: 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Something like
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Queen, I love it. Oh, I love it so much. That's gonna do it. That's my hour for the week. I'm gonna have to see y'all next Wednesday at 8. Make sure y'all check out the Bee Art exhibit at the Arboretum. That's gonna open up on this Friday, and it'll be open for the rest of the year. So we got Can't Always Get What You Want, Rolling Stones, and Where'd All the Time Go, Dr. Dog. So let all that play all out and just kind of wind down.

0: that was tonight's show. 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
7: Welcome back to the Waxing Hour, the show that's so good. Okay. Well, today we have a guest.
8: The skinniest Jackson.
7: What's your name?
9: My name's Camden.
10: Hi, Camden. How are you?
9: I'm doing great. How are you?
10: I'm doing great. Do you run a show?
9: Yeah, I've ran a few here.
10: Huh. What? Care to plug?
9: Formerly Mad Libs. Hey.
7: Sorry, they're rowdy tonight.
11: Yeah, I can tell. Well, now I run a show called Synesthesia.
12: Bruh.
11: And, we soundtrack movies. Yeah, we re-soundtrack movies, I should say. And they're weird movies. Yeah, it's Mondays at 5 p.m. with my co-host, Andrew.
7: Nice. All right, well, Mondays at 5 p.m. if you feel so inclined. First, we got a really good one for y'all tonight. We got The Difference by Denzel Curry, Kenny Beats, featuring Yeba. Hope y'all enjoy.

0: That Was the Difference by Denzel Curry featuring Yeba. What'd you think, Cam Dior?
1: I'm feeling different.
0: Okay.
1: Yeah, boy.
0: Really?
1: You like what I did there?
2: Bruh.
0: Yeah, I did.
1: What's the audience think?
0: Audience, what do you think?
1: Yeah!
0: I said, the audience, what do you think?
1: So, I've caused an accident.
0: You've caused an accident. It's pretty bad. Oh, man.
1: I'm sorry, guys. I'm sorry.
0: It's just not good. What does this guy in the audience think?
2: Great googly moogly.
0: God. Camden, this is really bad.
1: I don't know what to say.
0: I don't
1: know
0: what
1: to say.
0: It's
1: a lot of varied reactions.
0: You know,
1: I'm not sure how to feel about my actions.
0: I'm not sure how to feel about them either. Speaking of actions, this next song is 48 by Pink, Max Sifu. Maxo, oh my gosh. Let me start that over, guys. Little slip up there. 48 by Maxo, featuring Pink Sifu on his
2: 48.
0: It was on his album Even God Has a Sense of Humor. I guess I do. This is 48.

That was 48 by Maxo, featuring Pink Sifu. Off of Even God Has a Sense of Humor. If you're noticing something, it's kind of quiet in here. I think it's because Camden got arrested for his accident he caused earlier in our studio. What do you think of our latest guest, Camden? Live studio audience? Just tragic. Nobody likes him. Alright, well, this next song is Rather Be Broke by Lil Ugly Mane off his 2015 mixtape called Third Side of Tape. It's the third one. After that we got a couple of ads that'll play, and then we'll get back into the show. Alright, hope y'all enjoy.

0: It's time for True or False Auburn Trivia. 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
5: 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FM radio, you're listening to the Waxin' Hour. For those of you who just tuned in and heard that last ad, guess what? I am a bad boy of electro synth pop. And everybody knows it. This next song is Positive Contact by Deltron 3030 off their 2000 album named Deltron 3030. Although this isn't the original version. I find the original one kind of boring. Don't tell them. Do not tell them I said that.
6: What?
5: Anyways, so yeah, we got a...

0: 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What a banger from Deltron 3030 Positive Contact, Charlie Closer Remix. This next song in just a minute.
1: Usual suspect,
0: this is Darwin's theory of people getting loose.

0: Pretty sure it's awesome.
1: He ain't gonna tell you, but I'll tell you. That was Zarwin's theory of people getting loose. We got one more for this block before I gotta throw y'all into a couple of advertisements. This one is from a 2006 classic by Cunning Linguists. Linguists, yes. I can say that on air because, you know, that's their name. Bizarre name. Absolutely wild name. Isn't it Michael Jackson? Thank you, Michael Jackson. Anyways, this is Beautiful Girl off A Piece of Strange by Cunning Linguists, only on Weagle 91.1 FM. Hope y'all enjoy. I'll see you after the break.

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3: 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Up next, we got a classic from a classic from last year. 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

0: all these lists. Where's my prize at?
1: That was POV by Clips featuring Tyler, the Creator. Up next, we got The Type by Currency, the Alchemist. 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Hope y'all enjoy.

0: We don't tell what people to do in the heads. Oh, that hurts. 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Oh, the.
1: Yeah. Yo, Currency, let me hold this down real quick. That's right. Check this out right here, man.

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The Type by Currency and The Alchemist, featuring Prodigy, off of their 2011 album, Covert Coup. Up next, we got another Alchemist heater, Skinny Shug 2, by Freddie Gibbs and The Alchemist, off of last year's Alfredo 2. In my opinion, the best hip-hop album of last year. Hope y'all enjoy it.

0: It's better not to stand out in the crowd to call attention to yourself, you understand?
1: Listen, dead guys don't talk. If I'm on a job, I'm gonna kill everyone.
0: Stop acting like an idiot.
1: Let him swim at the bottom of the ocean.
2: That was Skinny Shook 2 by Freddie Gibbs and The Alchemist. I gotta throw y'all into a couple of PSAs real quick. So I'll see you after that. Enjoy.
3: 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So I got real love for you. 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
2: Welcome back to The Waxing Hour. We're on our last block, and I hate to leave you guys. But I have to because I'm tired, so we're going to do these last two songs. I got some bangers. This first one, Mos Def, but not off of Black on Both Sides, his 1999 album. No, this one is off his 2009 album, The Ecstatic. This one is called The Auditorium, featuring Mos Def and Slick Rick. Hope y'all enjoy.
12: Bass. Huh. 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

0: buddy, keep on rocking you.
1: That was The Auditorium by Mos Def featuring Slick Rick. We got one more for y'all tonight. It's a Dilla classic, J Dilla. And it's not on Donuts, his infamous 2006 instrumental album. No, this is off of The Roots' 2006 album, Game Theory. The song is called Can't Stop This. I think Black Thought is probably the only person who could do this beat justice. This will be our last song for the night, and then I gotta let y'all go. Y'all have a good one. Peace out.
2: Saved message. 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
3: Me and my man JD was a true hip-hop artist. I can't explain the influence that his mind and ear have had on my band, myself, and the careers of so many other artists. The most humble, modest, worthy, and gifted beatmaker I've known, and definitely the best producer on a mic, never without that signature smile and head bouncing to the beat. JD had a passion for life and music and will never be forgotten. He's a brother that was loved by me, and I love what he's done for us. And although I'm happy he's no longer in the pain that he had been recently feeling, I'm crushed by the pain of his absence. His name is Dilla Dog, and I can only rep the villain in the world. My man Dilla, rest in peace.

0: anything, any noise, any instrument, and not, if God's even take his instruments up and not being trained how to play it, just make something great.
1: This man is truly one of the most brilliant minds to ever come across my planet. Such a humble, good person.
2: He's taught me a lot. There have been times I want to give up, and I just look at him, how hard he works, his diligence. That makes me want to go on.

0: they won't hear you say to it.
1: This brother's vision and his brother's passion has shaped what we know as hip-hop, and the hip-hop that we love, not the criminy, commercialized nonsense you be hearing on the radio, but the real hip-hop music from the soul. JP is the soundscape for that.
0: Hip-hop love, great warrior.
2: I'm glad to know that you're in a better place and you're not suffering anymore.
3: He will be extremely, extremely missed. It's very easy to say he's in a better place, but I personally just want to be selfish enough to say I wish he was still here.
4: You're going to be innovator, always ahead of everybody. You're ahead of us now. You beat us home.

0: Yo, you know the show you were just listening to, The Waxing Hour? It's done. It's finished. The Waxing Hour, Weagle 91.1, it's done. Yo, The Waxing Hour, hosted by L.A., a.k.a. The Wax Villain, at 9 p.m., it's finished. Can you believe this? Couch, can you believe this? I cannot believe this. I can't believe this either, man. This is heartbreaking. Hey, yo, outro to The Waxing Hour. Call that a waxing outro. See what I did there? What else do I gotta say? Oh, that's it? Okay. See ya.
1: So, thank you to Auburn University arborist Alex Hedgepath. Oh my goodness.
2: That's amazing. That's like an ice cream man named Cone.
3: WEGL Auburn.
4: Carina. 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

the top. Yeah. Check it out. As I get into my musical fit, I fall asleep to receive ML King's dreams of horn licks. We come together to let it flow and let it rip, cause stress don't exist in this verbal abyss. Now we sit on the top of the world and just listen to Kenny Banks Jr., piano and the rhythm, so we can transition to our soul's mission of holding you captive with this English diction. Hip-hop scholarship, never pay tuition, free room and board, one of the best tenants. With all restrictions, we break every limit with our good brother Darren throwing some jazz in it like... Throwing some jazz in it, like, bring it back. Let us break bread. It's

out heat. When I think of home, I think of a place. Yo, where the slugs can't wait and your home ain't safe. No more dreams, so it's kings they take. Wait, I played off an earlier line, an earlier mind state that I now use to remind us all to align. 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It's like creating music from an earlier time, too. 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So turn it up.

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0: Hives Alive is a science art exhibit showcasing the dynamic patterns within honeybee nests. These larger-than-life artistic representations will be suspended from trees in the Davis Arboretum, embedded within their beautiful landscapes. The grand opening is Friday, September 18th from 6 to 8 p.m., but these sculptures will be on display throughout the end of the year. I especially recommend checking them out around dusk as the sun sets and temperatures cool. Imagine yourself embedded within the colony while appreciating the natural beauty of the Davis Arboretum.
1: As a mother, you don't want to have to worry about this bill is coming, but then she needs this chemo. 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

0: Has it been a long day for you? 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
7: 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The Tigers take down the Kentucky Wildcats. Carson, they've done it.
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Cold. 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

I'm the only one out here on the night loops. Trophy case still light, body need a race stripe. And these minerals on my body break light. And these reds on my body break light.

0: 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Hi, I'm Kayla with Black Student Union, and you're listening to Wego 91.1 FM. Did you know that this year marks 100 years since Black History Month was first established? 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
1: El que San Yu no cobra ni un centavo para nosotros significa quitarnos todo ese estrés, esa preocupación y podernos enfocar en nuestra hija.
2: That was the first thing I was like, how are we going to do this? 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

0: I never would have gotten out of there without your singing. It's amazing how strong that song was.
1: Music is powerful, man. It speaks to a primal pit in our brains. It makes anyone want to get up and get their knees going. 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
0: What do you think, Music Hall? W-

0: want our kids to grow up safe and healthy. So we show them how, and we tell them, with honest conversations that let them know what we expect. That's especially important when it comes to alcohol and other drugs. Kids need to know the dangers and how to avoid them. And when it comes to pain medications, opioids, they need to know that they should never be taken without a prescription and never shared with friends or family. It's dangerous and illegal. So talk with your kids, because when you talk, they hear you.
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Yeah.

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0: Hello, this is Charlie.
1: And I'm Bennett.
2: And I'm Jennifer.
0: And this is It's All History to Me. Each week we will interview a historian with the theme Voices of the Past. Let's get started.

0: Welcome back to It's All History to Me. This week we are joined by the studio. This week we are joined in the studio by Dr. Seth Reno, an English professor at Auburn University at Montgomery, who specializes in various themes in 18th and 19th century British literature. He has published several journals and two books, Early Anthropocene Literature in Britain, 1750 to 1884, and Amorphous Aesthetics, Intellectual Law and Romantic Poetry and Poetics, 1788 and 1853. Dr. Reno is currently working on two book projects, one titled Popular British Industrial Writings, A Critical Anthology, and the other titled Alabama Banjo, A New History of America's Instrument, which will be a main topic of today's episodes. Before we get started, we'd like to officially welcome Dr. Reno into the studio. Dr. Reno, thank you so much for joining us this morning.
1: Yeah, thank you so much for having me. I'm super excited to be on the show. I love what you all do with the show. And I also have to say just by starting that thank you for fulfilling my lifelong dream to be on the radio. I talk about it all the time, and so I'm really excited to be here.
0: Well, we're so happy to have you on air. To start our conversation, how did you become interested in English?
1: Yeah, since I was a young child, I've always loved to read and write. I was a really voracious reader growing up. I'd read anything I could get my hands on. I also liked to, you know, write my own stories. I remember writing my own comic books, like in elementary school, and then writing short stories in middle school. I started writing song lyrics and poetry as well in high school. So growing up, I just always had the idea that I was going to be a writer of some sort, when I became an adult. And so when I went to college, I kind of waffled back and forth between creative writing and philosophy as a major before settling on English literature my junior year.
0: Awesome.
2: Yeah, I was somewhat of a comic author myself when I was younger. I made a lot of Spider-Man comics. It was awesome.
1: Yeah.
2: And then how do your English studies connect with your maybe more recent historical research?
1: Yeah. Well, and I don't know what you all think about this as true historians yourself, but I've always thought of English and history as kind of the siblings in the humanities group. So there's a lot of overlap in terms of the research methodologies and the textual analysis and the kind of research output that we do in these two fields. So I feel like I'm always drawing from historical studies when I'm doing literary work, and I know some of my colleagues in history will draw from literary texts and authors. So I don't see a ton of difference between them. You all might have different ideas about that, but I think there's a lot of similarities.
2: No, I think there's a crossover for sure.
0: Where are you from, and how does your home ties influence your research?
1: You might tell from my accent, I'm not from Alabama, but I'm from a small town in Ohio called Washington Courthouse in Fayette County, Ohio. It's a very rural area. My backyard growing up was this big expansive cornfield that you could go and like explore during the summer. There's a wooded area just a few blocks down from where I live that as a kid you felt like you could get lost out in the wilderness even though you're just a few blocks from home. So I spent a lot of time outdoors. It was a small town. I think about 10,000 people lived there, so everyone knew everybody. And I think I've taken that into adult life. I love the outdoors, and I've been very interested in a field called eco-criticism, which is environmental approaches to literature and art and looking at representations of nature and how political and social ideas affect how we talk about and reflect nature. So I trace a lot of that to just growing up in Fayette County.
2: Mm-hmm. Yeah, I was looking at your extensive log of things that you'd written, and I saw the eco stuff in there, and I thought that was very interesting.
1: It's been a big part of my research and teaching, really.
2: Mm-hmm. Yeah, and were there any classes or opportunities during your undergrad that shaped your research interests or your later career?
1: Two come to mind, and one is a course on eco-criticism that I took when I was right. When I was a junior in college. It was taught by Marlene Longenecker, who later became my mentor when I continued on in grad school. And this was 2003, 2004. So eco-criticism was a new field. It was kind of the cutting edge of things in research. So it was very exciting to me to be part of that and influence me to pursue that in my research interest after that. And then the other thing that comes to mind is that I did an honors thesis my senior year under the direction of Dr. Claire Simmons, and that was my first real entrance into advanced research and advanced research methods. And I just really love the idea of working on this project over the course of the whole year, and really got me hooked on research.
0: Yeah, it's awesome. Did you have a favorite class by chance or anything?
1: The eco-criticism mm-hmm. course is the one that really jumps out at me. That was one of the favorite courses I took as an undergraduate.
0: Yeah.
2: Right. Yeah. And then, you know, after undergrad, what inspired you to go on to grad school and, you know, earn a master's and a PhD?
1: Doing my undergraduate honors thesis was a big influence, because I wanted to see, you know, how much further I could take it, or what a big research project looked like on the professional or more advanced level. So doing that thesis really influenced me. And I also I did a study term abroad my senior year. Mm-hmm. It was a summer term in Bath Spa University in Bath, England.
0: Oh, that's really cool.
1: Yeah, and it was kind of like a life changing experience for me. It was my first time like in another country and studying this literature in the places it was written, and doing excursions and going to the places where the authors live just really kind of amped up my passion and love of literature. And I remember thinking at the time, I want to do this. I want to be the professor, you know, taking the kids on this study abroad trip, which I actually did in 2017. Took some students back. We went back to Bath Spa. So that was really a really cool moment.
0: Very, very full circle moment.
1: Yeah.
0: Kind of related to that, did you always know you wanted to teach? How did that interest kind of develop?
1: No, not at all. I had never thought about being a teacher. Growing up, I was thinking I'm either going to be a writer or a musician, really. It was usually more of the writer thing. The first time I taught was when I started grad school, when I started the master's program at Ohio State University. And most admitted students were offered a teaching assistantship. So if you taught one class a term, your tuition was waived, so you didn't have to pay tuition. So, of course, I did that.
2: Right.
1: And you got, like, a small stipend as well. So we did a little summer training program and then just dove right in. And as I progressed through the PhD program, every year you got to teach more advanced courses. And so by the end of my time there, I was teaching intro to poetry and literature survey courses, and that really got me hooked on teaching.
2: Hmm. And then, yeah, can you tell us a little bit – oh, well, can you tell us a little bit about your dissertation?
1: My dissertation I completed in 2011, and then I published it as a book in 2019, which was the Amorous Aesthetics. The title of it was Intellectual Love in British Romantic Poetry and Poetics. Mm-hmm. And that's romantic as in terms of the Romantic era movement mm-hmm. in the late 18th and 19th century, and not like just love poetry, although that's mostly what the text was about. But there was a 17th century philosopher named Baruch Spinoza who came up with this concept of intellectual love in one of his philosophical treatises, and it became really popular in the 18th and 19th century, and a lot of romantic poets read and responded to this concept of intellectual love. And so in that dissertation, each chapter looked at a different poet and how they adopted and adapted and used this concept as a central element of their poetry. And the chapters were on William Wordsworth, Percy Shelley, John Clare, Felicia Hemans, and Matthew Arnold.
2: All right. And what's the process like for turning a dissertation into like a full book?
1: There's usually two routes you can take. You can either turn the chapters into individual journal articles and mm-hmm. publish them that way, or if you think you have a cohesive enough dissertation to develop it into a book. And for me, that meant kind of getting rid of a couple of the chapters, adding new chapters, and really just a substantial overhaul of the research. Because even at the dissertation stage, the kind of research you do at the dissertation stage versus a professional level with a publisher, there's kind of different things you have to do. So it was a lot of bulking up the research before it was published as a book.
2: Yeah, it's a hefty process. So I've heard. Yeah.
0: What is our theme this semester? Preserving the voices of the past mean to you?
1: I can say what it means. I'd be kind of interested in what it means to you all as well. But to me, it seems to be an acknowledgement of what I think historians have known for a long time, but is becoming more socially aware, is that this thing that we call, you know, history with a capital H is not this completed project, that it's always ongoing. There mm-hmm. are always other perspectives and voices that are being left out. And so it's important to kind of go back and recover any, you know, marginalized, forgotten, disregarded perspectives and stories to put together just a more comprehensive and fuller picture of history.
2: So. Right. Yeah, as the field progresses, I think people are starting to turn to like very disregarded mm-hmm. sources in history, whether that be, you know, from marginalized communities or oral history as a whole has been disregarded for a long time because, you know, we don't trust the fallibility of mm-hmm. human memory. But, you know, as time goes on, it's been a very valuable resource for research. Me and Charlie have worked on a site in Notasulga, a field school, and a big part of the research there is like asking local community members, because we're trying to find a Civil War camp, you know, where they think, you know, what their memories are, but maybe what their grandma said about, you know, locations, places, and it's been a very interesting experience getting to see that.
1: Yeah, yeah, that's really cool. And you know, there are a lot more projects like that happening right now. A lot of these oral history projects, which I think is really exciting.
2: Yeah, it's really awesome.
0: Yeah, for me, I think I was kind of on the side that maybe I didn't like disregard oral history, but I didn't fully get how it fit in. Like, I kind of think I thought there must be like a hierarchy of like sources, and one must be just so much more substantial than the other. But through like my classes here, and especially like a historian's craft with Dr. Baltascones, I've really learned that all the pieces fit together in their own way. And like y'all are saying, it always develops more and more each year.
2: Right.
1: Oh, that sounds fantastic. I wish there would have been a course like that when I was a student.
0: Well, it was just basically intro to historical research and writing, but we did a lot of really cool things in there. And honestly, I really liked the class, even though it was a little intimidating at first.
2: Yeah. This is a big semester, actually, for me, oral history-wise, because I'm in a Greece class, which, of course, a big part of that is Homer's, you know, epic cycle, which for a long time was an oral tradition. Mm-hmm. And then I'm in a Middle Eastern history class, and, like, most of the history that the Muslims carry was oral for a long time as well. And so it's been cool having that connection to the radio, I guess.
1: Yeah.
0: Well, we are a little bit ahead of schedule, but we're going to hop into a 2-minute ad break, and then we'll be back for our next segment.
3: Okay, so Sarah, I'm dropping you off at Emily's.
4: Yep.
3: And Josh, you're going to...
5: Soccer, Dad. Soccer practice.
3: Right. Oh, by the way, I just wanted to let you know when I pick you both up, I'll be wearing my short shorts.
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7: 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The nickname came from an Anglo-Irish poet named Oliver Goldsmith. Published in the 1770s, Goldsmith's The Deserted Village inspired the name, with the opening line being, "Sweet Auburn, loveliest village of the plain." 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

0: Welcome back to It's All History to Me. This morning, we are joined by Dr. Seth Reno, Professor of English and Distinguished Teaching Professor in English at Auburn University in Montgomery. For this portion of the hour, we are turning our conversation towards Dr. Reno's ongoing monograph project, Alabama Banjo, A New History of America's Instrument. To kick off our conversation, can you just tell us a little bit of what Alabama Banjo is about?
1: Yes, yeah, definitely. And it's kind of just like what the title sounds like. It's a history of the banjo and all things related to the banjo in Alabama from the early 19th century to the present. And so I'm collecting and documenting banjo songs, notable banjo players and musicians, bands, concert halls, radio programs, advertisements for banjos, visual representations in a number of ways, poetry and books and stories that were published in Alabama that were about banjos. And then when I get into the 20th and the 21st century, a whole lot of oral history. I've been conducting interviews with notable living banjo players all throughout the state and gathering their stories together to kind of piece together the story of the banjo in the 20th and the 21st century. And really, I guess the crux of the book, or why I'm writing it, is that Alabama has and has always had this uniquely global connection to the banjo. It's been associated with the banjo from the early 19th century. Yet when I started to kind of look into it, no one has written a history of the banjo at all. There's very little research out there. And to explain, how did that come to be? How did this, you know, kind of connection come to be? So that's the story that I'm telling in the book, is how Alabama was connected to the banjo very early on in the 19th century, and then how that has influenced the culture and iconography and music of the state through the 21st century.
2: Yeah, it's really cool, actually. And something that I've been kind of thinking, especially as Bennett, you know, was developing the script this week, how did you, a professor of English, come to write a book on the history of banjo?
1: Yeah. Well, I guess it sounds kind of strange at first. But, you know, like I said, I think history and English are kind of like the siblings in here. So in terms of like research methodology and textual analysis, it wasn't, you know, there wasn't that much new. The oral history component was really the new part. Mm-hmm. But I mean, the simple answer is that 3 years ago, I started playing the banjo and I became very enamored and obsessed with the banjo. And so I wanted to learn everything that I could about the banjo. I wanted to look up all of these old 19th century folk songs that were played on the banjo. And so I found myself like doing all of this archival research for fun, really. And I was starting to think, you know, is there some way this could translate into a professional project? And then in 2024, I attended the Alabama Folk School Old Time Camp, which is up in Camp McDowell. The Alabama Folk School, it's a fantastic organization. They put on music and art camps throughout the year up at Camp McDowell. And what they do is bring in world-class musicians from all over the country who are experts in different stringed instruments, banjo, fiddle, guitar, and they do these intensive four-day workshops. And so you get to learn from these master musicians. But at the camp in 2024, there was an academic panel, and a scholar by the name of Joyce Coffin gave this talk on the Delmore Brothers, who are this famous kind of country duo from northern Alabama. And it just kind of clicked with me. I was like, wait a minute, you can do academic study of this folklore and this music that I've really been getting into. And so I talked to her afterwards. And it turns out Joyce Coffin is, you know,

0: it's really cool. Yeah.
1: Yeah. Very interesting. And then how do you balance research and writing a book with your teaching duties at AUM?
0: Yeah, yeah. I'm very intentional with my research schedule and process. AUM is a teaching institution. You know, we're not an R1 institution like the main Auburn campus. So all the faculty, we teach 3 or 4 classes per term. My primary duties are teaching the classes. So that's, you know, what I do the majority of the time. So, you know, I'm good at creating schedules and deadlines for myself and sticking to them. And I think a lot of times that's just what it comes down to with getting projects done or getting research done, is you have to intentionally set aside the time, make deadlines, and just follow through with it.
1: Right.
0: I also really like doing research, so it's fun to do. It's not a laborious process.
1: Well, yeah, that's good. You know, I don't know. I think it'd be so cool to write a book, but I don't know if I have the discipline to do that in a timely manner, at least.
2: Yeah, I'm same. I'm kind of wanting for the time where I start really enjoying the research instead of being, you know, intimidated by it. Because I like the writing part, but that research side really gets me.
0: Mm-hmm. Well, maybe you can do it like a senior thesis.
2: True.
0: Test it out a little bit, see what it's like.
1: Yeah.
2: How do you go about collecting sources for the book, and how does oral history connect to your research?
0: Very much so for this project, for the banjo book. It's been mainly a combination of archival research and oral history interviews. So the first two chapters of the book focus on the 19th century, and I've done a lot of archival work there. A lot of the research was combing through digitized copies of all of these old 19th century Alabama newspapers, looking for all the references and stories and comments about banjos. Luckily, the Library of Congress has digitized all of those, so I think that I have read through every single newspaper that was published in the 19th and the early 20th century. To pull that aside, I've done some archival work at the Alabama Department of Archives and History in downtown Montgomery, and I'm hoping to get up to the actual Library of Congress. They have a big box full of Alabama banjo-related materials that has not been digitized. And when I reach out to the curator, it's very, very expensive if you want to pay them to digitize audio and visual materials, and it's way cheaper to fly there and look at it in person.
2: Oh, wow.
0: So I'm going to try to get up there next year. There are also a lot of digital archives that I have been able to access. You know, various universities around the country might have a sheet music collection here, or there's just all kinds of these different archives. The third and fourth chapter of the book focus on the 20th and the 21st centuries, and there is a lot of printed material from this era: magazines, journals, you know, music journals, printed pamphlets, convention letters. There's a lot more printed material, but primarily I'm focusing on these oral histories.
1: Right.
0: I think I've conducted close to 24 interviews. I probably have got at least 5 or 6 more folks to interview. And those interviews will often run well over an hour. Lots of stories and anecdotes. And, you know, thinking of, you know, preserving voices of the past, I mean, it very much is that these are histories that are not written down anywhere. So they're only preserved through this oral route. So it's been really fun.
2: Yeah.
1: Right. No, yeah, it's amazing all these interviews it seems you've been able to get. Are there any connections between musicians, either contemporary or, you know, maybe towards the 19th century, that you didn't expect?
0: Yes, how I guess close-knit the old-time banjo community is in Alabama. I focus primarily on old-time clawhammer style of banjo, which is the traditional way that it was played in the 19th century.
1: Mm-hmm.
0: So I don't really delve into bluegrass style, which most people, if you've heard the banjo, you've probably heard bluegrass style. That was invented in the 1950s, so it's a very modern style of playing the banjo. So when I interview a lot of these musicians that play clawhammer, they know all the other people, you know, that I've interviewed, or they've played with them. Or what has been very interesting is I'm constructing a banjo genealogy of sorts to see how does banjo knowledge get passed down through, you know, through oral history and through the folk process. Because, you know, none of these songs are written down. There's no, like, standard sheet music for, you know, Cluck Old Hen or some old Appalachian song. There's many different versions of the song, and you have to find someone who knows how to play it, hear them play it, hear other versions, and to really kind of learn the song. So they all kind of know each other, and they can trace their lineage back to the same, like 2 or 3 folks who

0: learned clawhammer banjo in Alabama in the early 20th century. And so it's been interesting.
1: Yeah, it's so cool how connected it all is.
0: Yeah. For sure.
1: It's going to be an interesting project when it's done.
2: It's kind of a off-topic question slightly, but throughout your source research, is there any like hubs in Alabama you found are really like centers of banjo music?
0: Yeah, there are three geographical regions that I focus on. One is Sand Mountain, which is a plateau up in northeastern Alabama, and it's really been a hub for old time music, bluegrass, sacred harp singing, traditional music since the early 20th century. And when I was referencing the banjo genealogy, there was a banjo player up there. His name was Arthur Kuykendall, and he was born in the 1880s, and he was a notable player up there, and he taught a lot of people in this particular style of banjo, who then went on to teach others. And a lot of the leading, award-winning, Hall of Fame banjo players who are live in Alabama right now trace their lineage back up to him. So Sand Mountain is a big hub. Birmingham, the Birmingham area, has kind of been a center for all types of Alabama music since the early 20th century. And also Athens, up in Limestone County. There is an historic fiddlers convention. It used to be called the Athens Fiddlers Convention. It started in 1924. It's where the Delmore brothers got their start. And then it was later renamed the Tennessee Valley Old Time Fiddlers Convention in the 60s. And it's every year. It draws in musicians from all over the country, really, mostly from the Southeast. And even though it's called Fiddlers Conventions, all of the stringed instruments are there. And they have concerts and a whole series of competitions. So it's where the state, the state fiddle champion or the state banjo champion gets named each year. So there's a lot of players and a lot of activity up there as well.
2: That's really cool.
0: That's coming up in just a few weeks. If you want to go check it out. I think October 1st, 2nd, 3rd, and 4th.
1: Watching a fiddle competition would be very entertaining, yeah. I think.
0: it's a lot of fun.
1: Yeah. And then, when I think of the banjo, not that it's like a personal belief of mine, but I know, the first thing that comes to mind is, like hillbilly music or like minstrel shows. Mm-hmm. So why does the banjo have such a limited or negative reputation compared to like the guitar or other instruments?
0: Yeah, I think you're right. And I was in the same boat, and many listeners out there probably have this same kind of idea that the banjo, it's comical. It's not, it's not super serious. It's old fashioned, or it's associated with the stereotypical hillbilly kind of culture. But really, the banjo is America's instrument. It's known as the national instrument of Americans, should be regarded and celebrated as such, as a defining instrument. But you're right. I mean, part of it is that the banjo emerges from minstrelsy in the early 19th century. And for readers who are unfamiliar with minstrel shows, these were traveling theatrical performances where white actors would dress up in blackface and mock and ridicule African Americans. The stage was set up to mimic a kind of Southern plantation. Mm-hmm. And so they would put on skits and songs and such, but they would also, they appropriated the music of African Americans for this time, the string band music, which was played with banjo, fiddle, tambourine, and bones, which is like a percussive instrument. And the banjo was the central instrument of the minstrel shows. And people really liked the music in it, and it really took off. It became the most popular form of entertainment throughout the 19th century. And I think partly because of that, that kind of comedic, dark, mocking element has kind of remained attached to the banjo. And then once you get into the 20th century, a new kind of history of the banjo was created, where it was attached to, as you suggest, what we would, maybe a stereotypical quote-unquote hillbilly culture, which was mainly white Southern culture. And I know for me growing up, I grew up in the 80s and 90s, and the only times that I saw the banjo were on the Beverly Hillbillies, which was an old TV show that had like this banjo intro theme. That infamous scene from the movie Deliverance where they're playing dueling banjos, and Steve Martin's stand-up routine. He used to play banjo a lot, which now people know more as a banjo player. He's one of the best banjo players in the country with that. But they were all of these kind of comedic, silly associations. But I think that's changing in the 21st century. I think the banjo is having something of a comeback right now. But that's part of it, and I hope my book can kind of change people's minds by understanding the, you know, the real and the full history of the banjo.
1: Mm-hmm. Yeah, I was going to bring up the Beverly Hillbillies.
0: Yeah,
1: actually. So I'm glad that came up.
0: You know, that comes up a lot, even in, you know, folks that I've interviewed or even in other books. You know, for a long time in the 20th century, the banjo just wasn't really a part of popular culture and popular music. You know, like it is now. You know, we it's a lot more prevalent and accepted as a serious instrument now.
1: I think so.
2: Yeah, one of my research areas actually is really like relevant to the South, and it's kind of like the misconceptions with the South. So learning about this idea of the banjo being challenged is very interesting to me, and kind of like on part of like the last thing you said. What does the future of banjo in Alabama look like?
0: It seems to me that a lot more young people are starting to play the banjo and old time music. I mean, I've only kind of been in it for 3 or 4 years, but even since then, you know, the first time I went to the Alabama Folk School, it wasn't sold out, and it sold out like 6 months in advance for this coming year.
1: Wow.
0: So a lot more people are interested in this music, and I'm just seeing a lot more. You know, I kind of follow folk bands, but there are just a lot more acoustic string folk bands coming out who, you know, with young people in there. So I think that it's going to make a little bit of a comeback. I mean, you can think of folks like Beyonce's Cowboy Carter album,
2: yeah.
0: Has Rhiannon Giddens, who's one of the best banjo players in the country. She's playing banjo on that. Bands like, you know, the Lumineers and Mumford & Sons, who just have banjos as parts. Punch Brothers, there's a lot of bands that you just see the banjo a lot more.
1: Right.
0: So I think it's just going to become more prevalent.
1: Yeah, I'm a big Noah Kahan listener, and he regularly has a banjo in his band, but
0: yeah, and they all use, you know, a lot of these bands, they might have it for a few songs. I think that in the Milk Carton Kids, they just came out with an album with a banjo as well, I think, in some interesting ways. And it's not presented in, like, it's not comical, it's not humorous, it's just, you know, it's bringing this awesome new texture to the song.
1: Right. And then for the last question of the segment, do you have any research interests you plan to pursue after Alabama Banjo is done?
0: Yes. The other book, I've actually been working on it longer than the banjo book. It's an anthology. So I had done a lot of archival research over in England in the previous years, collecting otherwise kind of unknown or forgotten works of industrial literature from the 18th and 19th century. A lot of from newspapers, pieces that aren't published in any kind of anthology, but they were. I'm picking poems and stories that were really popular when they were published, maybe for like a year, and then no one ever read them again. So I'm piecing together popular pieces of industrial writing. And I've been working on it forever. And truthfully, I mean, I started working on this banjo book, and it's just has been getting a lot of interest and attention. So I've put all of my research energy into this. But when I finish this book, hopefully by the end of 2027 is when I plan to finish it. Then I'll turn back and finish the literary anthology.
1: Yeah, I'm going to try and stay updated on the book, because actually I really enjoyed, for our listeners, I went to a talk that Dr. Reno did with the Lee County Historical Society, and I've been very interested in your research since then.
0: You.
1: So I'm going to try and get a copy if I can.
0: Yeah, for sure. That was a cool place, by the way. Lochapoca.
1: Yes,
0: right?
1: Lochapoca.
0: That was the first time I'd ever been there. It was a cool little town.
1: Yeah.
2: Well, we'll see you guys in 2 minutes after this PSA break.

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1: If you're a single man under the age of 35, you'd probably like to know what the ladies are looking for on an online dating site. 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

0: Welcome back to It's All History to Me. This morning we're joined by Dr. Seth Reno, Professor of English and Distinguished Teaching Professor in English at Auburn University Montgomery. For this next segment, we will be talking more about Dr. Reno's research and hearing a couple of samples from his banjo. So, to kick us off, how did the deep connection between Alabama and the banjo come about? How popular was the banjo in the 19th century?
1: Yes, yeah, good question, and that's really the kind of the way that my book starts. And there's kind of, two answers. The more direct answer is Stephen Foster wrote this song in 1848 called "Oh Susanna." Do you all know the song?
2: I think I've heard it. Yeah.
1: Okay, sometimes there's like a generational divide. You probably know the opening lines. I come from Alabama with a banjo on my knee.
2: Oh yeah.
1: I come from Alabama with a banjo on my knee. Yeah, and that song, it was like the most popular song of the day, and it went global very quickly. It was performed in countries around the world just in a few years after it was released. For decades, and it is really known as one of the most, if not the most, famous traditional American folk song. And it's about a guy from Alabama who plays the banjo in his kind of quest for Susanna. So that really solidified the Alabama banjo connection. But he wasn't the first person to write a song about this. And in fact, Stephen Foster had never visited Alabama in his whole life. So I found that kind of interesting, and there were a string of, and it was a minstrel song as well. Most of these folk songs were made for the minstrel stage. Throughout the 1840s, there were a number of hit songs that centered on an African-American man from Alabama who plays the banjo, and the song kind of follows him around. It's usually a kind of comedic or love story about following someone. The prototype for the character is a song called Alabama Joe, which is also a minstrel character. It was published in 1840, and the song is about this guy named Joe who plays the banjo, and everyone comes to his house each night, on the Saturday night dances, and everyone has a great time, and they play the banjo, and he searches for a lover. Her name is Miss Phyllis. And that really kind of sets the stage. And the question I kind of ask in the book is, was it the case that there were just a lot of banjo players in Alabama, and so these composers started writing these songs to reflect the reality of what they saw? Because it's the case that many minstrel composers, they didn't necessarily write the songs themselves, and they would even say this in their letters or their introductions to their songs. I visited, XYZ plantation, and I heard these enslaved musicians playing these songs, and so here's my version of it. So it's kind of impossible to tell, was this a reflection of what was going on in Alabama in the 1840s, or did these composers just somewhat randomly pick the name or the state Alabama, and because of that, it created this deep association? But I guess to me, it kind of does, either way, this connection was established in the 1840s, very early on. It's also the case that in the 1840s, the population of Alabama, about 50% of the population were enslaved African Americans, and we know that many of them played banjo and fiddle and were trained to be musicians. So, it could very well be the case that there was just a very high proportion of banjo players in Alabama. But that's kind of where it starts, and that association never leaves Alabama throughout the 19th century into the 20th century. That connection remains solid.
2: I really didn't realize that. There was like the enslaved population like knew instruments like that. And maybe that's just a gap in my historical knowledge. That's actually really interesting to see the connection there, because I didn't really realize that was, happening in Alabama during that period.
1: Yeah, the banjo was an instrument that was created by enslaved African Americans in the 17th, 18th century. It was kind of an evolution of various gourd lute instruments that came from West Africa, and they would, attempt to recreate them in America using the materials. But the five-string banjo is really this American invention. The banjo was played almost exclusively by African Americans until the mid-19th century. It wasn't until the end of the 19th century where factories started kind of mass-producing banjos and selling them to white middle class and upper class consumers.
2: That's really interesting. Kind of along with that, what are some of the earliest documented banjo sightings, and then why did it fall out of fashion in the 20th century?
1: The earliest sightings and players that I've found so far are from the 1850s and 60s in Alabama. Although we know there were people playing before then. There's not a lot of documentation from, you know, the early years. Alabama became a state in 1819, and, you know, the 20s and 30s it was just kind of like developing as a state. The earliest identifiable player that I found is he was an African-American man named George Dillard, who was interviewed in 1936 as part of the federal writer's slave narrative project, where they interviewed all people who had been former slaves. And he lived in Eutaw, Alabama, if I'm pronouncing that correctly. Right. And he, after the Civil War, he continued there as a sharecropper. But when they interviewed him, the, you know, one or two happy moments that he remembered from his otherwise traumatic, you know, time and being enslaved on a plantation was playing banjo at the Saturday night dances. These were really a fixture of the South throughout the 19th and even into the early 20th centuries, that there would be these Saturday night dances where a string band would play music until like midnight and everyone would dance and have a good time. And he was the banjo player, and talks about how he just loved watching everybody dance, and playing the banjo was like his favorite thing to do. So he was probably one of the best banjo players in the area. The most detailed account comes from the memoir of a man named John Allen Wyeth, who was born and raised in Gunnersville. And he grew up in the 1850s and the 60s. In his memoir, he has a really long section about falling in love with the banjo when he would hear the enslaved musicians play at the Saturday night dances on the plantation. And one of those musicians, whom he names Billy, but he puts quotation marks around his name, so we don't know what this person's real name was. But he gets Billy to teach him how to play the banjo and to teach him how to make banjos. And he gives this really detailed account of making early gourd banjos, and he documents all of these songs that Billy teaches him. So it's a really interesting collection of what the song repertoire of, you know, an African-American banjo player in Alabama at this time would have looked like.
2: Yeah.
1: So those are two of the earliest that I found so far.
2: That's really cool that you're able to trace this stuff back, because, I don't know, like, this is just really interesting to me, and how it's definitely a history that I guess has been less documented, but you're still being able to pull these early sightings and sources.
1: Yeah. Oh, and I forgot the second half. You asked me, why did it fall out of fashion in the 20th century? There are a number of reasons. I mean, one of them is just shifts in musical tastes with new generations. Late 19th, early 20th century, jazz and blues and rock begins to kind of emerge, and that's more like electric instruments. Drum sets, a different feel, a different sound, and an acoustic banjo doesn't fit into those styles quite as well. So this is also when the term old-time music is born, because musicians wanted to distinguish the old-time styles from the 19th century with these new styles of blues and jazz, and guitar really becomes the favored instrument. Guitar kind of takes over as, I don't know if you would, I would probably guitar is the most popular instrument, or one of the most popular.
2: Yeah,
1: it's definitely
2: so.
1: More popular
2: yeah.
1: than banjo. but you know, music kind of goes in that direction.
0: That's really, really interesting. I actually have family out in Utah, and I had no idea about the banjo player you were talking about.
1: Oh,
0: so
1: yeah.
0: That's really cool. But I kind of want to shift to the actual playing of the banjo. So before you play us a couple songs, would you mind just telling us about your playing journey, and maybe a little bit about how traditionally banjos are meant to be played?
1: Yeah, absolutely. The traditional way to play the banjo, it's called now clawhammer style. Downstroking would have, you know, maybe the more proper term to use in the 19th century. But downstroking, you hold your hand in a claw position, and you use one finger, your fingernail, to stroke down on the strings only. So you never pluck up with your fingers like you might on a guitar. Or if you're playing bluegrass style banjo, which was invented in the 50s, as I mentioned earlier, you put metal picks on all your fingers and you pluck up. So it's a very different kind of style. With downstroking, you are usually hitting one string at a time, or hitting a full chord with your finger, and your thumb is constantly plucking what's called the drone string, or the fifth string. And it gives clawhammer this almost this like trance-like modal kind of quality to it. The hammer part comes because your claw hand hammers down on top of the banjo head, and it creates a percussive sound as well. So it's a really rhythmic, percussive way to play, and how most people would have played it in the 19th century, the traditional way. I learned to play... I got a banjo about 3 years ago. I had played guitar for almost 30 years, so my left fretting hand, the hand that presses down on the neck on the strings, I kind of knew what to do with that hand already. It was the right hand, my strumming hand, which is a completely different technique from playing guitar. I found a YouTube video that was, here's the basic right hand technique for banjo, and I did these exercises every day for like 3 or 4 months until I got it. And I was trying to like learn songs on my own. It can be really difficult for clawhammer banjo. I went to the Alabama Folk School and got some instruction there, which helped a lot. And I just concluded this past year a state-funded folk arts apprenticeship grant with a Birmingham-based musician. His name is Carter Laney. He is a 2-time state banjo champion up in Athens. And so I learned a lot from him as well.
2: Yeah. Definitely learning from the greats there. But I guess now, do you mind playing us a song or two, or maybe kind of giving us an overview of what you're going to play?
1: Yeah, I can play a couple short clips. This first song is kind of just a traditional old-time dancing tune. Most of these old-time songs are instrumentals, as this one is an instrumental, and they were played at dances or at parties. And so the songs are set up with an A part and a B part, and you just repeat them over and over and over and over and over again until everybody's done dancing, you know, basically. So it can, you know, some people might find it repetitive. I'm just going to play it through one time. The song is called Big-Footed Man in the Sandy Lot. And it was a song that was first recorded by the Stripling Brothers. This is an Alabama tune. It was first recorded by the Stripling Brothers in 1928. They are a kind of a famous duo from West Alabama who made a bunch of recordings in the 20s and 30s. And those are source recordings for a lot of, like, the preservation of a lot of these old tunes. And Charlie Stripling, who was one of the brothers, he played fiddle, and he's known as one of the most influential fiddle players. So let me scoot over here. I'll play a little bit from Big-Footed Man in the Sandy Lot.

0: Yeah, that's awesome. Thank you.
1: Great. All right, so that's a, I mean, that's a pretty traditional kind of upbeat tune. The other song that I wanted to play, which I'm going to try to... has a slightly different tuning. This is that first song was in G major. This song is in G modal. And I just wanted to play one in a different tuning because on clawhammer banjo, you always tune the banjo to the key of the song you're playing in. So if you want to change keys, you have to retune the banjo. This is a song called Cluck Old Hen. It's not technically an Alabama tune. It's traced back to Southern Appalachia, but it has been part of the Alabama repertoire since the late 19th century. If you go to any old-time jam in Alabama, Cluck Old Hen is definitely going to come in, and there are a lot of different versions of the song. This is my version. I'm just going to play one verse. I'll try to do a little bit of singing, but I'm not a professional.

0: Yeah, that was awesome. No, that was so cool. Well, we're going to be back in just a moment for a little PSA break, and then we'll be on for our last segment.
1: Attention men under the age of 35. You know what really impresses the ladies? When a guy has a few drinks and later gets pulled over for buzz driving. That could cost you around $10,000 in fines, legal fees, and increased insurance rates. 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You drive more carefully when you're buzzed. You've proven that hundreds of times. A woman admires that kind of confidence. And you've practiced how to speak if a cop does pull you over. 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And what woman doesn't find it adorable that you call it buzzed even though the law calls it drunk? 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Because nothing says, I'm a catch, more than a guy who lives in his parents' basement and calls it my place.
2: Buzzed, busted, and broke. Because buzz driving is drunk driving. A message from the National Highway Traffic Safety Administration and the Ad Council.

0: Welcome back to It's All History to Me. To wrap up the hour, we're going to end our show with a question about Dr. Reno's personal experiences with oral history, and then the two questions we end every show with. So first, Dr. Reno, do you have a specific story, maybe from your family or that you've come across during the course of your research that you'd like to share with our listeners?
1: Yeah, I do. When I was first starting this project and learning how to play the banjo, I was learning a lot of songs and learning the history of the songs and learning how to play them. And I created like a little YouTube channel where I record myself playing the songs as a way to kind of collect them. But my wife's grandma Judy, or we call her Grandma Juju. She always comments on there and gives me a lot of praise and support. And we went to visit her a couple years ago, and she said, "Oh, please bring your banjo. I want to hear you play it in person." So I did, and we went to her house, and I started playing all of these old songs, and she just starts singing all of them. Like, she knew the words. So I was playing, Cripple Creek, Boil Them Cabbage Down. I might have played Cluck Old Hen, and she knew all of them. And my wife and I asked her, "How do you know all these songs?" And she said, "Well, I, grew up singing them and playing them." And it turns out she was in a string band, I think like maybe in the 60s. They played for their church and for other areas, and they played all of these songs. So that was a really kind of special moment that I thought was pretty cool. I also came across a distant relative of mine in the research. His name was Don Reno, and he was a very famous bluegrass banjo player in the 1960s, and came up with his own bluegrass style of playing it called the Reno style.
2: That's really cool.
1: Still reference today. So, yeah. But both of those, I thought. But Grandma playing with Grandma Juju was really special.
2: Yeah. It's really nice getting to kind of hear that like community impact by your research too. It's really awesome. And then now for the two questions we always end our show with, which I'm going to merge a little bit into one. Why is it important to study history, and what advice do you have for current and future students of history?
1: Yeah, when I thought of that question, why is it important to study history? I guess I always come at it from a more personal stance. And for me, studying the past makes the present like so much more interesting, because you kind of can begin to understand and see like why are things the way they are today based on the ideas and the events and the experiences in the past and how that kind of like shapes our world, which then also makes the future more exciting, I think, because then you're thinking, oh yeah, the stuff that we're doing now is going to impact and shape the future. So that's one. And advice for current students, I always tell my students to find something that you're really interested in and that you're really passionate about to do your research and to do your work, because it's going to be much more fun and rewarding if you are really interested and engaged and invested in, in your course, in your project, in your paper, in your research, whatever you're doing. And then it becomes really fun, really worthwhile. When you finish it, you feel like you've really accomplished something. So find the stuff that you are actually interested in and passionate about, and go with that.
2: Yeah, well, that sounds awesome. Thank you so much for coming on to our show, Dr. Reno.
1: Oh, yeah, no, thank you for having me. It was awesome.
2: And then if you don't mind, do you kind of want to strum us out a little bit while we do our other thank yous?
1: Sure.
2: Well, we had a great show today with Dr. Seth Reno. So we just want to thank him once again for coming on air with us. Really appreciated him taking the time to listen to us. And we also want to send our thank yous out to the History Department and our advisor, Dr. Laney, as well as Weagle and our listeners. That's all we have for today, and we'll see you guys next week.

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Be sure to tune in next Thursday at 8 a.m. for more. But for now, keep it here on Weagle 91.1. 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

0: Wait a minute, this sounds like rock and or roll.
1: What's up?
2: Hello, everyone.
1: Good morning.
2: Good morning.
1: To Wild Card, the best radio show in the whole world.
2: Yes.
1: Mm-hmm.
2: Very best.
1: It's proven. It's the best one.
2: Scientifically, some would say.
1: Oh, yeah. 100%. It's the best radio show ever. So you're welcome for that. You're so welcome. If you're new to Wild Card, our show is called Wild Card because we pick a theme every week and then we pick one song that's a little bit wild, a little bit crazy, a little bit different. Switch it up on you guys, keep you on your toes. This week, our theme was chosen by my dad.
2: It was chosen by your dad? Because I could have sworn that was chosen by you.
1: Really? No, yeah. My dad told me last night. He was like, you have to do this.
2: That's insane.
1: So, shout out. But yeah, last week I did really long songs. So songs that are like 9 to 10 minutes.
2: Oh my gosh.
1: Yeah, and it was super easy to put the playlist together. It took me like 2 minutes because I just put like 5 songs in and I was like, okay, this is an hour.
2: Awesome.
1: Which was great.
2: You're set.
1: Yeah, and then this week our theme is really short songs. So songs that are about 2 minutes or less, which was a little harder.
2: Yeah.
1: Took a little bit longer to figure that out, but we love it. It's so fun. We have quite a few songs on the list this week, so yeah. Get excited.
2: That I definitely helped choose, and I totally didn't get here late.
1: No, yeah, it was definitely a collaborative effort, for sure. We've got a good wild card, too, and stay tuned. Maybe we'll add in another wild card at the end for some extra time.
2: Yeah.
1: It'll be like a 20-minute song.
2: Yeah, we'll just add in one really long song at the end and call it a day.
1: Yeah, like, sorry guys, we're done. We picked enough songs. We just gotta settle it with the one song. But yeah, very excited for short song week. It's gonna be great. We're gonna start with All I've Gotta Do by the Beatles. I learned that there are a lot of old songs that are very short, like 60s, 70s songs are very nice and short and under 2 minutes a lot of the times. So it is kind of a very old week, you could say.
2: That's a way to describe it.
1: A little throwback. I'm very excited. But we'll start off with the Beatles, and then our second song, we'll switch it up completely, and we have So American by Olivia Rodrigo. Now, you're probably wondering, Lucy, that's not under 2 minutes. That's a good point. It is 2 minutes and 47 seconds. So that is a bit of a long song. That's our longest song of the day.
2: Wow.
1: But I still think that's kind of short, right?
2: But you had to add an Olivia Rodrigo song in.
1: I did. I'm kind of obsessed. She's kind of the best ever. She's kind of all I listen to at the moment.
2: Oh, no.
1: And this is from her last album, too. So get excited.
2: I'm hyped.
1: Throwback. Still. Yeah. Counts. So we're gonna go ahead and play the Beatles. Get excited.

0: Yay! What a good show so
1: So
0: far!
1: good. I'm really enjoying the Lave song.
0: Yay! Yeah, that last song was It Could Happen to You by Leve. So good. And it was 2 minutes and 6 seconds.
1: Wow.
0: Pretty short, right?
1: Yeah.
0: Pretty short. I feel
1: Short
0: like.
1: enough for the TikTok attention span.
0: Yeah, we said this was gonna be TikTok attention span week because everything's so
1: Yeah, I
0: short.
1: came in and Lucy told me the theme, and I was like, oh, so it's just for the TikTok attention span.
0: Yeah, and it is. So that's the official theme this week.
1: Sorry, Lucy's dad.
0: Yeah, sorry. Oops. But our next song is gonna be "You're the Devil in Disguise" by Elvis Presley. Exciting.
1: I love
0: Oh,
1: that song.
0: do you really?
1: I do.
0: You
1: That's
0: know
1: such a
0: it?
1: good song.
0: Oh my gosh, that's so big. I didn't expect you to know any of
1: I know.
0: these.
1: It's rare for me to know any songs other than Deltarune.
0: Yeah, this is big. This is
1: How
0: great.
1: proud are you of
0: I'm
1: me?
0: really proud. This is a big day. That's gonna be a great one though. And then we have some ads. And then after the ads, this is pretty early, but we have our wild card.
1: Ooh, I'm excited.
0: Oh yeah. And speaking of our wild card, I might go ahead and spoil it because Dancing with the Stars is on right now. Dancing with the Stars is the best show in the whole world, if you guys didn't know.
1: Okay, I mean, I think that's a little subjective, but okay.
0: No, so actually, it is objectively the best show
1: Okay, wow,
0: in the
1: okay.
0: whole world to ever exist. So it just started on Tuesday, and then it also had a show last night. Now, I haven't had time to watch either of the shows yet, but I'm very excited. I've seen clips, and the guy from Hanson, Taylor Hanson, is on it. So we'll see if he wins. We'll see if he's good. I don't know. I didn't see his dance. I saw some other people's dances, and they were awesome. But I'm excited. I think Julia Stiles is gonna win. That's my hot take. You heard it here first. If she doesn't win, I never said that.
1: If she doesn't win, I'm gonna like take the recording that I totally have been taking this past few
0: Oh,
1: minutes
0: crap.
1: and I'm gonna release it. I'm releasing
0: No.
1: it to the press.
0: No, you can't. Then they'll know. Dang it. But I do think there's another guy. I think his name is Harry. He's an actor. And I think he could win too. So those are my top two.
1: Okay, awesome.
0: So hold me to it if I'm wrong. But yeah, Taylor Hanson is on Dancing with the Stars this year. I hope he eats it up. I hope he sings or like dances to one of his songs because the wild card today is one of his songs. It's Mmm Bop by him. This is my mom's favorite song.
1: I'm very excited.
0: Do you? So I think I've made you listen to this before, have I? Or do you know it?
1: Probably.
0: I think I have. I'm a big Mmm Bop fan.
1: Yeah, you know how I am. I'm very bad at remembering like names to songs, unless it's one of those songs that I listen to for hours on end.
0: Right, of course.
1: There's a reason that a lot of my songs win the top songs of the year for me by a huge margin
0: Yeah,
1: compared to the other songs.
0: it's pretty easy.
1: Yeah.
0: I'm the same way though. I feel like I listen to my one thing and I like listen to it all the time.
1: Oh yeah, you're never
0: So,
1: gonna believe what's probably gonna be my top song this year.
0: ooh, I think I might
1: Who
0: know. I think I know what
1: knows?
0: it is. I don't know. We'll see.
1: I
0: We'll
1: guess so. I
0: keep you
1: guess
0: updated.
1: the viewers, you're just gonna have to see at the end of the year.
0: Yeah,
1: I'll probably announce it over here.
0: it's gonna be big. Can't wait. Maybe we'll like play them. That'd be fun. Okay, we're gonna go ahead and play Elvis, and then we have some ads, and then we have Mbop, which is our wild card. Mbop is like 4.5 minutes, so it's not the craziest long song, but I saw it and I was like, we're playing that today.
1: Compared to the other songs, this is like twice the length, so I think it's
0: Yeah.
1: safe to say that's decently long in the
0: Yeah.
1: lineup.
0: Agree. Okay, here's Elvis.

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1: Your daughter just had her first breakup. Do you A, put yourself in her shoes?
2: How could he do this to you? And for Sheila, she has split ends.
1: B, console her.
2: Oh, sweetie, this is going to happen a lot. 4, maybe 5 more times before you get married.
1: C, take charge.
2: Got to get this all straightened out. 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Hey, Steve, it's now a good time? 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
3: 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Get

0: What an awesome song.
1: Amazing. It was so good.
0: Oh, yeah. Twist and Shout, a classic. It was 2.5 minutes. So, you know, pushing it. But I think that's still a pretty short song.
1: No, that's very short. Especially considering that most of the songs I listen to is like 4 to 5 minutes.
0: Right. So...
1: because I don't have a TikTok attention span.
0: Oh, okay, sure.
1: Oh, okay.
0: But also, Mbop, we just played so good. And you yes. knew that song, you said.
1: I did know that song. I just forgot about it.
0: Oh.
1: Like a horrible human being.
0: Dang. Yeah, it's so good. It's such a classic. Anyways, we're going to be playing it every week now.
1: Oh, okay.
0: Get excited.
1: I don't remember agreeing to this, but okay.
0: Yeah, so we actually agreed to this right before we came on and talked.
1: I think you're putting words in my mouth, but okay.
0: No. Anyways, our next song is by Neil Young. It's called The Needle and the Damage Done. I don't know the song. Full disclosure, I love Neil Young. He's got some good songs, and this was in the same album as a really good song of his. So... I think it'll be fire.
1: Fingers crossed. It should be good.
0: If it's not, that's my bad, guys. We were really, really foraging for some songs today.
1: If it is bad, I am personally holding you accountable for my time.
0: Okay. So I can't wait for that. Hopefully it's good. Yeah, and then we have some ads, so that'll be super fun, too. I fear some of the ads are, like, as long as the songs this week.
1: Oh, my God.
0: So.
1: That's kind of insane.
0: That's really fun. But, yeah, we've got ads. And then we have You Really Got Me by Van Halen. We actually have a lot of songs left. We have 6 more songs. So.
1: Wow.
0: That's kind of crazy. We usually Exciting. Have 6 total, so this is really big.
1: It is. We were able to fit a lot of songs.
0: Oh, yeah. Also, another fun fact, I adopted a cat this morning.
1: Yes!
0: So it's a big day.
1: It's so exciting. How does it feel for Big Mama to officially be yours?
0: I'm a mother now.
1: Oh my gosh.
0: I'm a mother. My purpose in life has changed.
1: Yes.
0: It's all about her now.
1: That's exactly how I felt when I adopted Spork.
0: I bet.
1: Like, it was such a life change, but in the best way possible.
0: I'm so excited. It doesn't feel that different because I've been fostering her for 9 months. So it's not too crazy different, but I'm very excited.
1: But it's like official.
0: It's official. Like, they can't take her. Like, she's mine.
1: Exactly.
0: You can't have her. That's my daughter. Very excited to update everyone. Everyone at my work keeps asking me, like, all the time, is Big Mama yours yet? And every time I have to be like,
1: not yet.
0: No. But now she is. I'm very excited. Big day. I was going to do Big Mama Week.
1: Oh, you should have.
0: So maybe next week we'll have to do Big
1: next
0: Mama
1: week.
0: Week.
1: Next week.
0: In honor of her 1 week adoption anniversary.
1: Yes.
0: Can't wait for that.
1: You have to celebrate it like every single week.
0: Oh, yeah, every day, really,
1: yeah.
0: I could say. I'm really excited.
1: That's what I'm doing. I'm so excited to celebrate Spork's half-year birthday. He's getting a whole party. Oh. We're inviting all of his friends over.
0: Oh, my God, when is this happening? Is it soon? When is
1: let me double-check what day it is.
0: Is he, like, a May birthday?
1: Yes.
0: Okay, that's exciting.
1: Wait, so it would be May. A Wednesday.
0: Okay.
1: Fun. Oh, we're gonna be gone.
0: Oh, never mind. But hey, we'll travel on the road. Can't wait.
1: Oh, no.
0: Oh my God, he's gonna be alone.
1: Oh God, I'm leaving him on his half-year birthday.
0: We'll celebrate early. He doesn't even know days. He's
1: no,
0: fine.
1: He doesn't understand the concept of time. It's okay.
0: It's okay. It works.
1: Oh God,
0: that's awkward. So can't wait for that. Tune back in.
1: Yeah.
0: To see how that goes. And also Big Mama's big 1 week anniversary party is coming up. Be there, be square.
1: Exactly.
0: So we'll go ahead and play Neil Young. I'm really actually hoping this song is good now that you've said that you're going to hold me accountable to it. So we'll see.
1: Oh, gosh.
0: Here it is.

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0: What up?
1: What's
0: What up? Our next song. We're back. We're yapping so much today because we keep having to introduce songs because there's like 50 of them.
1: I know. Yeah. It's You're hearing so our weird. Voices more than normal.
0: I know. Sorry, guys. Sorry about that.
1: I know. I know my voice is very annoying, but you're just going to have to deal with it today.
0: Yeah, unfortunately, because of the theme. So our next song is going to be Stay by Maurice Williams and the Zodiacs from Dirty Dancing, which I totally knew and did not look up before this because I've seen Dirty Dancing before. Yeah,
1: you totally have.
0: And we both have seen it, right?
1: Yes.
0: Yeah.
1: Yeah.
0: For sure. We totally have. And then our next song is going to be Massachusetts by the Bee Gees. So that's exciting. And then we have some ads, and then we have three more songs. You guys, we have five songs left, and we only have like a little over 10 minutes left of this show.
1: Which is tragic.
0: It's, yeah, that is sad. Everybody's sad that Wild Card is coming to an end, but luckily we have literally five more songs, so
1: yeah, exactly.
0: Okay. We're gonna go ahead and play Stay and Massachusetts and then some ads, and then we'll be back to yap again. Can't wait.
1: Yes.

0: 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I'm also an expert on drama. There's the good kind that comes with having a house full of kids, and there's silly drama like the drama around my percolating pectorals. And then there's the drama you can skip.
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0: We're back. What's up? How is everyone?
1: What's up?
0: What's up?
1: I was so ready for that.
0: Yeah, you were. So we just played Eclipse by Pink Floyd, and it was technically 2 minutes and 2 seconds, but the last, 30 seconds of that was just silence. So that was kind of weird.
1: Yeah, we were just sitting there staring at each other so is there gonna be anything else?
0: Yeah, where's the rest of the song? But it was good. They did a good job. It's okay.
1: You know, thanks, overall, good time.
0: Yeah, it was good. Now, I know everyone's really sad because we actually only have 2 songs left now. I know, they went by really quick.
1: I'm very devastated right now.
0: I'm really devastated too. But, you know, that's how it is sometimes. It's how life is.
1: Yeah, but that's why we're here every week.
0: Yeah.
1: Most weeks. Unless you accidentally sleep in and forget that wild card exists.
0: Yeah.
1: Like I did last week.
0: Yeah. Somebody did that. Won't say who.
1: Whoops. My bad, gang.
0: But it's okay. Your cat was laying on you, so.
1: He was, so cute. He fell asleep on my chest.
0: Yeah.
1: And so I went back to sleep and missed wild card.
0: Yeah, which is valid, I think.
1: Yeah.
0: He's a really cute cat, so it's okay.
1: He's so cute.
0: He's so cute. I love him.
1: Every day I see him, and I'm like, how is this cat mine? This
0: literally,
1: is my cat.
0: Oh, that's so crazy. It's going to be me later.
1: Oh.
0: Can't wait. But, yeah, so, love Wildcard. We have 2 songs left. We have Baby I'm Yours by the Arctic Monkeys. Can't wait.
1: Nice. I think I know that song.
0: Okay.
1: 90% sure I know that song.
0: Okay, really?
1: Yeah.
0: That's so big.
1: I know.
0: That's awesome.
1: I don't know any songs.
0: Yeah, but that's crazy you know that one. Wow. Big. And then our last song of the week. Everyone's sad. Everyone's crying. Stone Cold Crazy by Queen. I know everyone loves Queen, so
1: this is exciting. This is a great song to end off on.
0: Yeah. Can't wait. But, yeah, if you're a regular Wildcard listener, that's so cool. You should come back next Thursday.
1: If you are a regular, we love you. You're amazing.
0: Yeah.
1: And anyone who's just tuning in for their drive or this is their first time listening, we also love you.
0: Yeah, and come back next week. Otherwise, we won't love you if you don't.
1: Whoa!
0: Yeah, we actually hate you if you don't listen every week.
1: I think that's against the, Weagle.
0: Oh,
1: stuff.
0: Whatever. It's fine.
1: Oh, my gosh.
0: I totally don't hate you guys, but you should listen next week because I think Wildcard is the best radio show ever. So you would be missing out.
1: Yeah, and you're gonna miss out on our shenanigans.
0: Who knows? Maybe next week will be Big Mama Week.
1: Yes, it should be.
0: I think that's gonna have to happen. So just you wait.
1: Yes.
0: All right. Here are our last 2 songs. Bye. Thanks for listening.
1: Bye.
0: Peace out.
1: Thank you.
0: Tune in next Thursday and every Thursday ever.
1: Yes.

0: Are you a fan of hip hop? Well, Weagle's got just the thing. We specially curated a block just for hip hop, and we want you to listen. We actively update our hip hop block weekly with new songs and artists, so hopefully, no two listens will be the same for you. So tune in every night, 8 to 11 p.m., to hear some of our favorites from us to you.
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Baby, all the love and devotion that we've shared together can never be measured. 'Cause when I was down, you were always around to lift me up just enough so I could get myself together.

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It's a sweet inspiration. It gives me hope and determination. You're my sweet woman.

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1: I know, sweetie. 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
0: What about yesterday? 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
1: No, not...
0: Or the day before that?
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0: Or the day before that?
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4: That's
3: I'll
4: what
3: see
4: I
3: you
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1: Welcome back to the Skeleton Crew, everyone. I'm Joel.
2: My name is Parks.
1: And we are so happy to be back in the studio with you guys, bringing you guys not all the hits, and not only hits, but everything that we think y'all should hear.
2: Yeah. No, yeah, I mean, we've got some seriously solid picks. Some of these, if y'all have been listening into, I was thinking about this in the shower this morning. I can't really even say long-time listeners, because we've gone under multiple names. But if you've been listening to Joel and Parks talk at any length over the air, you will recognize some of these songs. But
1: you've heard these songs. These are songs that have been some of our most listened over a year. In particular, the third song we're going to hear today was my most listened song of 2025, carried by
2: a
1: stretch of the summer where I listened to it probably four or five times a day. But
2: is that like summer? Wait.
1: Summer 25.
2: Summer 25. I listened to Mutt by Leon Thomas probably once a day that summer.
1: And longtime listeners will also recall that being on the new music episode of Sonic Summer Live that summer.
2: Man, you know.
1: It's all there, man.
2: It's like, I was going to say, you must be like sort of an elephant, because, you know, elephants never forget. But that's sort of derogatory, I feel like. Like, you can't. Yeah. You can't just go around calling people elephants.
1: Well, because I think people's mind jumps.
2: Even though they're beautiful animals and incredibly smart.
1: And they have prehensile, what do they call it, trunks.
2: Yeah. It's too bad that a certain university that may or may not be in direct rivalship with this one just took that beautiful,
1: the one in
2: majestic
1: Northport.
2: Animal. Yeah.
1: Yeah, so we've got some music for you guys today, and we were sitting and we were thinking about what needs to be the theme of the show, and we thought, man, you know what we really miss in the studio every week? Our old co-host, Max O.
2: I miss him every day, in and out of the studio. I was thinking about Max either yesterday or the day before. Just sad. I miss him a lot, man.
1: Yeah, great guy. And so we figured, let's put this playlist together in honor of Max. So we're sure he's probably not listening. He's a very busy man.
2: He's probably asleep right now. He gets off work at 3 in the morning. So.
1: I hope he's asleep right now. He needs to be getting his rest in. But if he were listening, we wanted to put together a playlist that he would
2: headbanging in his sleep, no doubt.
1: This first song, a little bit of a tenuous fit, but I love it. I went to go see this band in concert for the 30th anniversary of this album. In Atlanta, right before I started my first show. And that was one of the first things I mentioned on my first show. And this first song is going to be She by Green Day.

0: Now, that was a fantastic first song. This next song is going to be a little bit of a mood shift. I'll let Parks intro this one.
1: Speaking of bands we've seen live, I saw this band live, and actually, I did not plan this. I'm wearing their t-shirt right now that I got at the concert for, like, you know, $150 million. Worth every penny, though. Here's Rain by Creed.

was Rain by Creed. We've got another fantastic song from this kind of genre coming up, and that's going to be my most listened to song of 2025, Shimmer by Fuel.

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5: Welcome back after that short little ad break. We've got some more songs coming up for you guys. First off, I know that my wife is listening, so this next song will be for her, and that song is going to be Helena by My Chemical Romance.

What a terrific song. That's an air drumming aficionado's pleasure. Both Joel and I donned some imaginary sticks for that song. Another that bestows the same gravitas. I don't even know what I'm talking about. This next song, The Red by Chevelle.

0: All right, everyone, welcome back to the Skeleton Crew. Excuse me, everyone.
1: Very special segment we're going to call Poetry with Parks.
0: Poetry with Parks is happening right now. I don't know if this is a repeat or will be a repeated segment, but we were talking about poetry. And I want to share with y'all a poem written by Shel Silverstein, the author of The Giving Tree. Wait, is that right? I think so. Wait.
1: I don't think so. I think there's just a creepy-looking dude on the...
0: You're exactly... Like I'm thinking of...
1: Where the sidewalk ends?
0: Where the sidewalk ends and a...

0: Light in the Attic are both his books. I do not know which book this is from, but this poem is entitled Hug-A-War. This is sort of not the vibe of the songs we've picked for the show, but regardless, I like it. Hug-A-War. I will not play at tug-o-war. I'd rather play at hug-a-war, where everyone hugs instead of tugs, where everyone giggles and rolls on the rug, where everyone kisses and everyone grins and everyone cuddles and everyone wins. With that, let's go into a little bit of an ad break. Hit it.
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5: Welcome back, everybody, and as I'm sure you all know, there's a very important event happening on campus this Saturday. For the first time this year, we are going to be hosting an important football game, and Parks and I will be in attendance.
0: We will.
5: As will, I think, everybody that I know. If you're going to a game this year, this is the one to go to.
0: All the cool people will be there.
5: You know.
0: Well... On the home side.
5: Yeah. But I'm excited. I'm worried, I would say, about the result, but I'm excited about going and watching the game, having a good time. But, you know, I guess how good of a time we have really depends on the players and the coaches. So.
0: Yep. I mean, up till this point, it's been all conjecture, you know. It's been based off of feel. You've got some evidence for our performance. It's all prediction. This is where the rubber meets the road. And with, I mean, Baylor's a good team. Baylor's a good team. I don't mean to discredit the Bears.
5: Florida's definitely better.
0: But certainly the Gators are going to give us a harder time. And this will be the litmus test of litmus tests. We're going to figure out actually what we're dealing with for a few years.
5: See how good a team we are.
0: And Byron Brown, I mean, I'm so far, I don't know, because those first few games, Darnold was, I mean, he was doing pretty well, and I enjoyed it.
5: I think I would pretty safely put Byron Brown ahead of Darnold.
0: No, currently, absolutely. Yeah. I don't want that.
5: You don't want to bet the house on.
0: I'm not.
5: We haven't seen everything we need to
0: as
5: see.
0: As an Auburn fan, my eggs are very valuable to me, and I don't want to put all of them in the basket just yet.
5: We have so few eggs left.
0: I keep finding them, though.
5: Hugh Freeze and Brian Harsin have smashed so many.
0: So many.
5: I forget, you being a year younger than me, you never got a Harsin year.
0: No.
5: Like, at all, man.
0: No, it was,
5: count yourself lucky,
0: it was
5: man.
0: Freeze.
5: He was something else. This next song is about being meant for something more something more than you're currently living. And if there's any football players out there, I want you to hear this and think, you know, we're not meant for 6-6 and 5-7 seasons. This is Auburn. You know, we can do great things here. So if hearing some early 2000s rock on college radio is what's going to motivate these players, I hope it does. And let's hear Meant to Live by Switchfoot.

0: That's a great song about living up to great things. This next song is about, you know, looking back and maybe realizing you didn't live up to great things, unfortunately. Fantastic song and heartbreaking, knowing the full story, what happened to the singer, Chris Cornell.
1: Mm.
0: Great guy, it seems like. Gone too soon. But this next song is going to be Like a Stone by Audioslave.

0: Now, we're all obviously very excited about the football game, but that doesn't mean we can't be impartial observers. And I think, you know, some of the things we've seen, I'm a little concerned. Definitely can't be turning the ball over three times against Florida and win. But also, some of the things I've seen on defense have been very encouraging. You know, four forced turnovers through two games. You picked off DJ Lagway. He kind of threw it right to Jared Smith on that play. But that was good play design.
1: Mm-hmm.
0: You forced the fumble, and then you had two great interceptions. One of them returned for a touchdown versus, granted, Southern Miss. But I think we've definitely seen enough from the defense to tell me that they can keep the score down by Florida and maybe get us the ball back with a short field once or twice, one of their turnovers. That would be extremely helpful. And then for the offense, I just think we saw last week that we can run the ball on an overmatched team. Let's see if we can run the ball against a equally matched team. Put Wilson Zierer in there. You know, if you're listening to this, it's all love. Left guard on the football team. I'm not going to say any names. But we've had some blown assignments. We've had some missed blocks, and that can't happen against Florida. So if you've been starting at left guard for Auburn over the last two games, you know, I hope you have a wonderful time cheering on Wilson Zierer from the sideline for this game. And, you know, right guard, I'll say your name because you're a good player, Cole Skinner. Just, you know, just keep your head on a swivel. You seem to pick everything up a lot better in the Southern Miss game.
1: Players and non-players, just make sure to eat a good breakfast on Saturday.
0: Oh, yeah.
1: Good breakfast. Good breakfast. Get those eight. They say 7 to 9 hours or something like that. Shoot for the upper limit Friday to Saturday.
0: Oh, yeah.
1: Let's get some good sleep as a whole university, and some good breakfast.
0: Here's a little statistic for you guys. Someone who regularly sleeps 6 hours has the alertness of someone who has slept 2 hours the previous night, but with none of the awareness that they're tired. They make more mistakes, they have a lower reaction time, they're just generally less alert, but they have zero awareness that they are sleep deprived, and therefore are unable to compensate for it in any way. So I know we were talking about the fans and the players for Saturday, but if you've been getting 6 hours of sleep, stop it. It's not good for
1: absolutely.
0: You. Absolutely. And eight.
1: Especially if you're attending the game, you're going to be on your feet. So let's
0: all
1: be
0: day, it's going to be hot.
1: Drinking that water, you know, eating that food you don't. We need it loud. We need it loud in there. And no one's going to be loud that got 5 hours of sleep and, like, you know, you're fiddle farting around and you know, you had a granola bar. Uh-uh.
0: You know, maybe bring, like, a little Halls, like, throat lozenge.
1: Yeah.
0: Something
1: yeah.
0: with a little mint eucalyptus in there, maybe. Clear out the, you're going to be screaming a lot. Maybe a little Vicks VapoRub. Put it right under your nose. Keep those airways open.
1: And if your first reaction to that is, I don't really lose my voice at the games. Like, I don't really need to do that. Fix it.
0: You're not cheering loud
1: enough. You need to fix it. Yeah, exactly.
0: If you
1: cheer louder.
0: Especially if you're a student fan and you're leaving the games and you sound the exact same as when you went in, just go ahead and turn your ticket in so a real fan can take it. Because we got real fans out here that are willing to die.
1: They need it.
0: For these games.
1: No, if Sunday morning you wake up and your throat doesn't feel like you gargled
0: a razor blade
1: in there for a little bit, you
0: turn your ticket in.
1: You need to tiger up.
0: And that's what we're going to leave you guys with for this short little ad break.
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0: Welcome back, everybody, to Skeleton Crew. We were sitting here. We just got so wrapped up in our discussion of how we would DJ the games if we were the DJ in charge. But we're not, you know. There's a guy they pay quite a bit of money to do that. Is it still Double B? I think it is.
1: I don't know.
0: I think it is.
1: Really?
0: Yeah. He's a booked and busy man. I'll tell you that. He gets around town.
1: Well, that goes without saying.
0: Lots of gigs. This next song is going to be. I would struggle to describe this as a fantastic song, but it is a very good song.
1: Oh, I would.
0: And it goes beyond one hit wonder. It's one of those things where you're really just left wondering, how did this guy even write and perform this one song? Because he's a pretty decent actor, but has never done anything musically really other than this.
1: This is like a key player for, like, if you were ever, like I was, like 10 or 11 years old, and you were imagining a song while, like, you were in the shower and like doing like a superhero landing, or like sitting down in the shower like pretending it was rain, you know, and you like pretend like you're all morose and
0: like Spider-Man.
1: Man. This song might be playing in your head while that was happening.
0: And this song is The Kill by 30 Seconds to Mars.

0: just the same. Make it in the Milky Way.
1: They did write that.
2: I heard a guy talking. He was already in the Milky Way, dude. Look around you.
1: True. He had no clue.
2: No idea.
1: You know, Train actually, you know, this is a little insider knowledge.
2: Train fact.
1: Drop on y'all some Train fact. Train in the late 90s played a lot of the Birmingham like club scene. There was a circuit you'd do. John Mayer did this too.
2: Wow.
1: You would, back in the 90s, early 2000s, you would start in Jackson, Mississippi, and then you'd hit Northport, we'll call it, on the way east.
2: Whoa.
1: And then you'd hit Birmingham, get down to Auburn, and then get over to Atlanta. And then you'd get back in your car, and you'd just drive back and forth, and you'd be doing clubs all through there. Train did that. John Mayer did that. But one of my best friend's dads, who's also a very good friend of mine, he said he saw Train just playing at every bar in Birmingham in the late 90s. He said he felt like they were playing in his back seat in his car sometimes because he just couldn't get away from
2: everywhere.
1: And I imagine out of all the bands that you could see everywhere, Train might get a little grating after a while.
2: You kind of felt like they were a bit of a caboose on them there, huh?
1: Mm.
2: Hey, that's mill that one over. Submit that one to the Circle by Friday. By Ooh. Friday, everyone.
1: Is the Circle, are they no longer taking a... submissions?
2: I think so. My beautiful, wonderful girlfriend told me that, and so that's what I'm taking as gospel, as Friday is like the cutoff. So if you're an artistic person, the Circle, you can, I think it's photography, literature, art, write a poem about your life, write a poem about something, the human experience, you know, not all of it can be said in words.
1: But some of it can.
2: Some of it can.
1: I should send in all my old Notes app nature haikus that I
2: yeah yeah
1: dude, that I made.
2: Throw some in there. I'm gonna write a haiku right now. Let's see, 575, five syllables.
1: Will you try a haiku real quick to leave
2: for those that don't know?
1: On the radio, broadcasting out to you folks. Man, it's actually kind of hard to find a fantastic time.
2: Here, I have.
1: There's my haiku.
2: Here we go.
1: We apologize for the radio silence here.
2: Radio with Joel.
1: That's five. The seven is.
2: Butt rock with my greatest pal. Today is Thursday.
1: This is true. Everything he just said was true. Thank you guys for listening. We hope that you enjoyed the haikus, the Shel Silverstein poem, that you enjoyed the football analysis, although that's probably less likely than you enjoyed the poetry. And we hope that you enjoyed the music, but number one, we hope that you enjoyed hanging out with us. We know we enjoyed hanging out and broadcasting out to y'all. Until next week. We'll be back, but until then, I'm Joel.
2: Have a wondrous day. Look both ways when crossing street. Today is Thursday. This is Parks.
1: Thank you for listening.

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2: Who left the fridge open?

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0: Weagle, we love music, and so do you. 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
1: Yo, so it's been a while. Like, I was calling to let you know my thoughts on the new tape and everything. It's unbelievable. I don't think I've ever heard anything like it in my life. And it was possibly the worst collection of sounds I've ever heard. Like, there's no way that you listened to this, like, reviewed and everything, like, gave it to other people, and, like, everybody said this was hard. Like, this is a good thing. This is a good album. Because, like, I know you, you had to, like, try to make it bad, right? Like, there's no way. Like, let me tell you, like, I was listening to it throughout my day, and, like, my day was just, like, worse. Like, it got worse. And it wouldn't stop either. Like, I tried to stop it, but it wouldn't stop. Like, when I got to my car, like, it wouldn't start. I had to take an Uber to work. When I got to work, I got robbed outside of my job, bro. Like, I got my wallet took. I got all my cards took. Everything. And then, when I got into my job, they fired me, bro. So I had to get my friend to buy me an Uber back home. And when I got back home, I realized, I looked in the mirror, my hair was falling out. Like, no way you made my life worse by dropping me. And I seriously considered jumping off of a bridge after I got home. But at the end of the day, congratulations, you're making moves and everything, you know, but like, don't ever do that again.
2: Man, that's gotta be the wackest tape I ain't ever listened to, you. Straight garbage, no hits. It's like bleeding from the ears listening to this crap. Ain't no way I am ever putting this John on any stereo ever. Peace.
3: Yo, I was just getting back to you on your tape and shit. I just wanted to let you know how terrible that shit was. Like, I can't believe you even asked me to listen to that book because, as soon as I finished listening to that shit, my grandma died and shit. So, like, literally go kill yourself or something. Like, that shit was terrible. Please stop making music. Peace.
4: Hey man, I just wanted to call you and tell you, you know, that I really appreciate you playing your music. It was really good. I am just kidding. That was the worst thing I have ever heard in my entire life. It made my ears literally

0: Like, I'd legit rather hear my grandpa shit himself than this trash. It sounds like a bad haircut you paid $40 for. Do you honest to God even think this shit is good? You need to get your brain checked, bro. This would make a deaf person angry. I'm embarrassed to even know you, bro. Peace.
1: What the did I just listen to? What was that? I mean, can you make some good music? This was awful. I can't believe I really wasted my time listening to this. I mean, it's worse than AJ Vibes. I mean, come on. How did that happen? Good grief. Oh my God. I turned this on in the car. They gave me aux. I turned it on. They kicked me out. They kicked me out of the car. Stole my shoes. I had to walk home in my socks. I lost my wife, the kids, and now I'm infertile, so thanks. Get the f*** out of here.
2: Gary, this is Mr. Danny. You know who I am, boy. Mr. Danny from RISPA, your old performing arts school. Boy, I just heard your album, your music. What the f- kind of music is that? It don't sound like nothing I ever heard. Damn, boy, I ain't teaching no bad net. What is that? It's gonna be hippity hop, hop, hip hop or something? Boy, you know I taught you bad net. Call me, boy. I wanna talk to you about this music.
3: Good. Let me tell you something. I've been in the records business for 30, 31 years, something about. Any act that comes to New York, I've seen them, all right? The big, the small, I've heard them all right? I've heard the ones that shouldn't have made it, but did. I heard the ones that should have made it and never got their shot. I can tell you firmly which camp you belong in. I have never heard anything as heinous. It's a steaming pile of refuse that you evacuated from your onto my deck. You motherfucker, you wasted my time with that. Jesus. I ought to hire some people to cut off your ears and feed them to you. And I know guys that would do it. You know what we call guys like you in New York? Bad music. Alright? Simple as daylight. Let me tell you something. And this you better hear. Do not call me again. Do not waste mine nor anybody's time with bullshit like this again. And don't quit your day job, kid.
4: 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Hey, the project's done and people are talking about it. Looking forward to hearing about all the results. Get busy on the next one. All right. 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
0: What song with the synthesizers playing next?

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0: I'm so cool right now. 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
0: I'm cool at the other side of the pillow.

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The House of Jams with Kim and Dakota. 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

0: 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You're listening to House of Jams at 2 p.m. every Thursday, and just before this, you heard Name by the Goo Goo Dolls. If you're new, basically House of Jams is a show where we have a new theme jam every week, and my co-host Dakota will explain our theme jam of the week now.
1: So this week, we have kind of a bit of a fun theme. We've been thinking about putting more thought into our shows, planning them out. So this week is Lost and Found. So essentially, it's songs from artists that a lot of people may know, which we think got lost, that are great songs that are underrated or just people listened to for a while and forgot about, things like that. So this song specifically, Name, I mean, I feel like most people know the Goo Goo Dolls in general.
0: Yeah.
1: But I feel like it's always Slide or, you know, and Name still is one of their main ones, but I don't know. I feel like it needs to get more exposure.
0: Recognition, yes.
1: Yeah, and we're going to do Sympathy.
0: Yeah.
1: Which that one definitely is underrated.
0: Oh, that one's so good.
1: It is very good.
0: But they're off the same album, so it makes up for it, I guess.
1: Yeah, exactly. Exactly. And just in general, like, more people should know who they are.
0: Yes. Dolls. I feel like everyone just knows Iris, too.
1: Yes, everyone knows Iris.
0: Yeah.
1: From, yeah, and that album in general.
0: Mm-hmm.
1: And I feel like, I just feel like this is better, too. Like, I like this album better.
0: Me, too.
1: Than Dizzy Up the Girl.
0: Yeah.
1: But we have some exciting songs today, actually. The next song we have is actually one of my favorites. It's my favorite from this artist.
0: Ooh, wait, really?
1: Yeah, it is. It is. It's Nice Dream by Radiohead. And Radiohead, I mean, everyone knows
0: Everyone
1: them.
0: Knows.
1: And they're kind of blowing up nowadays, too.
0: Yeah.
1: Especially like
0: the past few years, I feel like they've been, I don't know, everyone's been like, oh my gosh, like Radiohead.
1: Yes. And also, like, I feel like on like TikToks, like,
0: yes,
1: you see TikTok. A lot of like No Surprises.
0: Oh, yeah.
1: And like Weird Fishes.
0: Yes.
1: Things like, it's like songs like that. And this song is like a, I don't know. I mean, I didn't know it when I first listened to Radiohead. And then I guess once I dug deeper, but it's definitely my favorite. I feel like High and Dry a little bit. That one could have definitely applied for the show today because,
0: yeah,
1: I mean, that's like, you know, definitely one of their best, most popular songs, but I feel like not as much anymore.
0: Yeah,
1: I feel like,
0: no.
1: You know, when people think Radiohead, it's like those are Creep, which,
0: yeah, oh my gosh,
1: hot
0: yeah.
1: take, I can't stand that song.
0: I can't either.
1: No.
0: I don't like when people, or especially when people cover it. It kind of bothers me.
1: Like those choirs. Yeah. Like, why are you singing this in choir?
0: No, someone did at Midtown, and I was like, all right.
1: Oh, really?
0: At Plaza, yeah.
1: Oh. Yeah, that's like, and then, you know, it's a good song. It's just like, they have so much better.
0: So much better. And we're here to show you today.
1: Exactly. But yes, High and Dry, if anyone listening doesn't know that song or hasn't heard it in a minute, you should definitely give it a listen again.
0: Yes.
1: But like I said before, this is Nice Dream by Radiohead.

0: You just heard Nice Dream by Radiohead from their album The Bends. And me and Kim were just talking about how we should bring some fun facts about the artist today. Mm-hmm. And something I didn't know about Radiohead is that they started under the name On a Friday because they only had time to practice on Fridays.
1: Which I kind of love that.
0: I know.
1: It's like a good way to end your week. Like, oh, let's get together with the band and like rock out.
0: Yeah, and rock out. And apparently one of them has synesthesia. Is that how you say it?
1: What is that?
0: Synesthesia. It's when you can see colors.
1: Whoa.
0: When you hear music.
1: That's cool. Yeah. They kind of give that vibe. Like, that they would, their music.
0: Yeah, that honestly, yeah, they 100% do. Maybe it reflects in their albums or music videos.
1: Yeah.
0: I'm curious. Well, anyway, so that was a Nice Dream.
1: In rainbows.
0: Before that. And rainbows. And before we had Name, we're going to play some ads and then get into our next couple songs.
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1: 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My pick is Maybe Tomorrow by the Stereophonics, but Dakota was like, oh, yeah. Like,
0: That's so good. I listened to it this morning on my walk to class.
1: It's so good.
0: And Joe is obsessed with it right now, too.
1: Do you know who Trackstar is? Okay, it's the guy who does the like street interviews, and he's like, guess the song, this guy.
0: Oh, yes.
1: Yes, but so one of the girls he had on it, this song was on it. And I was like, oh, my goodness. Like, I totally forgot about it. Like, this is so lost and found for me. I think this
0: happened
1: in July. Yeah. And then I was like, oh, my gosh, like, let me make a new playlist. So I put it on. And then, you know, on Spotify, when you add a song, it shows you every single other playlist it's been in. It was in my top songs of, like, 2020, and it was also in my like May 2020 playlist. So
0: that's
1: crazy. I know. I was like, wait, wow.
0: My songs are, like, really bad from that time. It's all like COVID. TikTok cringy, yeah. Like not good music.
1: Wait, low-key, same, but that was like a deep cut, good find from past Kim, I guess.
0: That's such a good one. And you know what's crazy? The song I'm going to play later, which mm-hmm. we just got this downloaded.
1: Yes.
0: That one, whenever you sent me the playlist of like Lost and Found, like add to this, like it was like the first suggested. It's like,
1: no,
0: how did it know that I already wanted to put it on there?
1: Wait,
0: I know,
1: that's crazy.
0: Pretty crazy. But yes, like she said, this is Maybe Tomorrow by Stereophonics, and we're just going to keep it rolling. So after that, we have Warning Sign by Coldplay and Intro by The XX.

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0: 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You're listening to House of Jams. And right before the ad break, you heard Maybe Tomorrow by the Stereophonics, Intro by the XX, and Warning Sign by Coldplay. Those three were my picks. And genuinely, this week's theme, if you haven't heard already, or if you're just tuning in, is Lost and Found Jams. So those three songs are kind of things that I have rediscovered within the past few months. We play a lot of Coldplay, actually. Like, Dakota loves Coldplay, but Warning Sign, I don't know. That one is just, I feel like not a lot of people really talk about
1: that
0: song.
1: Not a lot of people really know it. I mean, Honestly, most of the songs on that, like Trouble.
0: Yeah.
1: We played Shiver, yes. Our first radio show ever, and like I feel like no one really knows about that song.
0: Yeah.
1: Unless you, like, really know Coldplay.
0: Exactly.
1: You know? But they are one of those bands that's, like, they have so many popular songs.
0: Yeah.
1: That it's, like, of course it's going to get shrouded.
0: Exactly. And then Intro by the XX. I was in Switzerland this summer, and me and my brother-in-law were just kind of talking about his future travels, and he was going to Barcelona to set up for a music festival, and the XX was playing, and he was like, oh, like, do you know them? I was like, no, I don't think so. And he was like, look, you definitely know Intro. And then sure enough, go on Spotify, have the song, like, already have it on like a ton of my old plays. And so I literally put it on my airport and like plane ride playlist back home to the States and just everything.
1: But
0: I was like, wait, that's such a good song. And I just rediscovered it. So yeah, but up next we have Hear You Me by Jimmy Eat World and Waterfall by Riverside.
1: Yes, this is, the next song is like me and Kim bonded over our love for Jimmy Eat World.
0: Oh my goodness.
1: And this song always reminds me of One Tree Hill.
0: Yes.
1: But anyway, go ahead and get listening.

0: You just heard Waterfall by Riverside on their album One. And before that was Hear You Me by Jimmy Eat World.
1: So our fun facts about the bands we have are Jimmy Eat World, what a silly band name. Like, how on earth do you come up with that?
0: I know.
1: And so we searched it up, and it said guitarist Tom Linton said this in an interview. He said, "My brother Jim beat up my younger brother Ed, and Jim ran into his room and locked his door, and Ed drew this picture that said Jimmy Eat World, and it was a picture of him eating the world, kind of angry." And so his brother Jim, it was just a drawing of an angry drawing of his little brother eating the world.
0: I feel like that's how everyone is. It's like, oh yeah, I knew some random guy I met once with this name, and then we threw it with this, you know. It's like,
1: yes,
0: I love how people are creative with it. And
1: yeah,
0: I don't know, I feel like that's the best way to be. Like, I feel like a lot of our, like, radio show themes is like, okay, something really random, and then we throw it together.
1: Exactly.
0: The next song that we had, Waterfall by Riverside. Mm-hmm. Riverside is a great band from the 90s. Their album One is full of hits. Well, you know, to me, I guess.
1: Yeah.
0: I mean, this song blew up a bit, but apparently they were kind of a one-album band because right after they had developed and recorded their second album called Taste, the record label dropped them because that's when grunge was starting to become a huge thing, and I guess they just didn't think they'd be super successful.
1: Mm-hmm.
0: Unfortunately.
1: So sad. Because
0: they would have loved the 2000s.
1: Yeah.
0: Like, I feel like their vibe is very early 2000s.
1: For sure. I can so get that vibe.
0: But yes, Riverside, great band. Listen to their album One. It's on Spotify. And apparently you can find their second album on YouTube, which
1: Yay.
0: I just found that out by looking. So I'm going to be listening. But these are definitely two songs that were lost and found.
1: Yes, for
0: by
1: sure.
0: Us. Good ones.
1: Yes.
0: But we are coming close to the end of the show. We just have one song left after we play some ads. But for everyone listening still, thanks for coming out. This is House of Jams again on Weagle 91.1 FM. And we'll be back every Thursday at 2 p.m.
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8: We all want our kids to grow up safe and healthy. So we show them how, and we tell them, with honest conversations that let them know what we expect. That's especially important when it comes to alcohol and other drugs. Kids need to know the dangers and how to avoid them. And when it comes to pain medications, opioids, they need to know that they should never be taken without a prescription and never shared with friends or family. It's dangerous and illegal. So talk with your kids, because when you talk, they hear you.
0: Okay, our last song of the day is I'm Not in Love by 10cc, which, Kim, this is one that you picked.
1: Yes. I don't know. I just feel like I, to be honest, found this on TikTok again. But, like, I knew the song, and I was like, oh, wait, like, I don't know, people are making cute little videos to this. So I was like, oh, wait, like, let me add it back to my playlist. So
0: yeah, I knew this song from my mom likes this song a lot. Mm-hmm. She listens to a lot of, like, 80s,
1: yes,
0: that kind of love songs. And I feel like I want to say that he wrote this about his wife, because he was like, I can't remember. I'd have to look it up. But something about how he like doesn't want to say it as much because it means a lot to him to be in love, I guess.
1: Oh, yes.
0: But yeah, I feel like this one's definitely more recently. It was lost and it's been found by a lot of people. It's like kind of trending right now.
1: Yeah.
0: So it really fits. But well, thank you everyone for listening to our show. This is House of Jams on Weagle 91.1 FM. We're here every Thursday at 2 p.m. It's Kim and Dakota, so come and join us soon. And
1: thanks for tuning in for the hour, and make sure to listen to the next hour. Our friends are The Groove, and they have an exciting show.
0: Yes, and it's Annabeth, one of the co-hosts' birthday today.
1: Yay!
0: So definitely stick around
1: yes.
0: and listen to what they have in store.

0: I'm so cool right now. I ain't even put on deodorant. I'm so relaxed.
1: W-E-G-L, Auburn.
0: I'm cool at the other side of the pillow.
2: 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Y'all are listening to Legal 91.1 FM. This is The Groove with Elizabeth and Annabeth. Today's a special day because it's Annabeth's birthday. But yeah, we're here every every Thursday from 3 to 4. And right now, y'all are listening to Harmony Hall by Vampire Weekend. Next up is Daughters Live by John Mayer. And we'll let y'all know what our theme is after these songs play.

0: Hello, everybody. This is The Groove with Elizabeth and Annabeth. Yay. And you guys just heard Harmony Hall by Vampire Weekend and also Daughters, the live version by John Mayer. Annabeth chose Daughters.
1: Yes.
0: If you want to go into that.
1: Wait, yeah, we got to explain our theme. Okay, guys. Our theme is songs, or for mine, I did songs that remind me of my dad or songs that dad used to play that just remind me of him. And Daughters is one of them for mine.
0: Yes. And then I did the same. Songs that remind me of my dad, songs that I feel like I listen to because of my dad. Harmony Hall, I have like this vivid, I don't have a lot of vivid memories from childhood because I have a bad memory, but I specifically remember my dad like sitting me down in the car and being like, I found this new song on the radio and I think you'll really like it. And he like played it and we just like listened to it in the car and I was
1: That's sweet.
0: Is awesome. I love this song. And then Vampire Weekend became like one of my favorite bands when I was younger.
1: Yeah, for me, dad's always playing music on the speaker when he's cooking or just hanging out outside. And I feel like every time a John Mayer song will play, especially like Why Georgia or Daughters. So shout out dad. Love you.
0: I think you're listening. I love my dad too if you're listening. But it's also a special day because it's Annabeth's
1: birthday. It's my birthday.
0: And she's 22 years old.
1: Ew. Whoa. I don't like that at all.
0: I love it.
1: Am I the oldest out of all of her friends?
0: I think so. Yeah.
1: Oh my gosh. I hate it.
0: No, it's magical.
1: I don't know.
0: She's already feel older than me.
1: No, I know. Because Elizabeth's birthday was last month and she just turned 21.
0: Yeah.
1: So you're like the same age as my sister. And that's weird. Or like gonna be.
0: When is
1: she turns 21 in December?
0: Shout out Ellie. Yes. Yeah, me and Ellie are closer than age than me and you are.
1: Weird. But anyways, yeah.
0: But here's to 22. It's gonna be the best year yet. I can feel it. I can feel it in my bones. It's gonna be great.
1: Yeah.
0: But yeah. Other than that, we've got a pretty long list of songs today. Because we had to cut off our show a little short last week. But now we're gonna get to play a lot of good music for you guys. A lot of, I'd say, like, older bands.
1: Yeah. A lot of country from me.
0: Yes.
1: I feel like
0: my dad definitely listened to country. I added one Zac Brown, band song, so y'all will hear that. But I feel like, I don't know. I just feel like a lot of it, when people talk about dad music, it ends up being stuff from, like, the 70s, 80s.
1: Yeah,
0: and it really
1: like
0: does kind of turn into
1: yacht
0: that.
1: Rock. Like,
0: yes.
1: Yeah.
0: But it really is kind of like that. But a lot of, me and Annabeth also had some overlap songs too.
1: Yeah, like
0: we'll
1: the Eagles and Zac Brown Band.
0: All the things.
1: Yeah.
0: But we're going to go ahead and play some ads for you guys. And then next up will be It Just Comes Natural by George Strait.
1: So good.
0: Tin Man by America. Only Want to Be With You by Hootie and the Blowfish. And Brandy, You're a Fine Girl by Looking Glass. So we'll get right into that.
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2: Welcome back to The Groove. All right, so what you guys just heard was It Just Comes Natural by George Strait, Tin Man by America, Only Want to Be With You by Hootie and the Blowfish, and Brandy, You're a Fine Girl by Looking Glass.
3: So good.
2: And which ones were your picks?
3: Mine were It Just Comes Natural, George Strait, and what was my Hootie and the
4: Hootie I Only Want to Be With You, Hootie yes. and the Blowfish.
2: I hadn't heard either of those songs,
3: yes,
2: honestly.
3: Yes, they're so good. That's like my childhood.
2: And we both kind of agreed on Brandy.
3: Yes.
2: My dad, I feel like, always was playing Brandy.
3: I feel like that is like a dad song. Like every dad has
2: every
3: that song.
2: Every dad loves that song. And I feel like, I don't know, I feel like half the songs I associate, like, yes, it's like driving around in the car, but like Brandy, I feel like I also associate with the beach so much.
3: Okay, so it makes me think of the lake for me.
2: Oh, the
3: personally.
2: Lake.
3: Yeah.
2: Dang, I didn't even think about songs that would remind me of like the lake specifically, but I feel like y'all went to the lake more.
3: Yeah,
2: because Coleman.
3: Did. Yeah.
2: Smith Lake?
3: Smith Lake. Smith Lake.
2: Shout out Smith Lake.
3: Yeah.
2: No, I was on Lake Martin, so we did not get to have the same, but that's okay.
3: That's okay.
2: But yeah, so basically I feel like after that, we've just got a bunch of songs that are going to
3: kind of. Yeah, what is next?
2: What is next? Let's see. We've got some more. I don't know half the songs Annabeth is playing. I'm not going to lie. I love them, though. Annabeth's dad, your music taste is awesome.
3: Shout out, Heath.
2: I love it so much. It's great. But I'm getting a lot of new recs right now.
3: I'm going to look.
2: The ones after this you picked, there were so many songs we also wanted to include that we couldn't. I feel like there was like a lot by the Eagles. Mm-hmm. Like you wanted Lion
3: Yeah,
2: Eyes.
3: I wanted one by the Eagles, but then they didn't have it. But yeah. Don't we have another Eagles song?
2: We do. I added Seven Bridges Road. It's towards the end. That one.
3: I know that one.
2: Oh my gosh. That was my favorite song ever.
3: Really?
2: It's basically just like harmonies. It's like kind of a cappella, but not really. They have a guitar.
3: Wait, I'm excited to hear. What's the story with that one?
2: I don't know. I think I don't remember a specific vivid memory. I just know my dad would always play it, and I'm like a sucker for good harmony.
3: Yes, you are.
2: Yeah,
3: you are.
2: And so I always just love that song, and I just think of him whenever it plays.
3: Wait, that's sweet.
2: No rhyme or reason. I just know that he likes it, too.
3: Love that.
2: My parents, I think, went and saw the Eagles in the Sphere, actually.
3: Oh, I'm so jealous.
2: I know. I was jealous, too. I was like, why didn't you take me?
3: When did they go?
2: Maybe last summer.
3: That's so fun.
2: I know.
3: Oh,
2: it's so cool. But, yes, basically all that to say, we've got Drift Away. I can't talk today. We've got Drift Away by Uncle Cracker, Sweet Annie by Zach Brown Band, and Jet Airliner by Steve Miller up next after these ads.

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6: We all want our kids to grow up safe and healthy. So we show them how, and we tell them, with honest conversations that let them know what we expect. That's especially important when it comes to alcohol and other drugs. Kids need to know the dangers and how to avoid them. And when it comes to pain medications, opioids, they need to know that they should never be taken without a prescription and never shared with friends or family. It's dangerous and illegal. So talk with your kids, because when you talk, they hear you.
7: Hello, everyone, and welcome back. You guys just heard Drift Away by Uncle Cracker, Sweet Annie by Zach Brown Band, and Jet Airliner by Steve Miller. And I think it was just a really sweet one. And basically, all we have left is a couple songs. It's going to be Seven Bridges Road live version by Eagles and Dreams by Fleetwood Mac. I think those are both mine. Mm-hmm. Seven Bridges Road is like the most, that and Harmony Hall are like the two songs that remind me of my dad the most. And then my dad just put me on Fleetwood Mac from a young age, and I feel like Fleetwood Mac has shaped my music taste today. But yeah, I loved Annabeth's picks.
8: Thanks.
7: They were awesome. And I actually knew them, and I forgot that I knew them.
8: They're good.
7: But yeah, that's basically it for our show today. We hope you all enjoy the rest of the songs. And

Haven't you heard? If you're listening to this, that means Thursday is almost over and Friday is right around the corner. My name is Jack Mosier, and I'm here to push you into the weekend for some of you, and others into the last hurdle of Friday. So for the next hour, don't touch that dial. It's almost Friday, Auburn, on 91.1 WEGL.

Geez, while I was waiting for us to actually get started with the show, I was surprised by how long Knocking on Heaven's Door by Guns N' Roses is pretty long. I still love Guns N' Roses. But to kick things off today, we've got the Bobby Fuller Four. They're going to tell us how they fought the law and the law won.

And that was I Fought the Law by the Bobby Fuller Four, released in 1964. And as always, a wonderful good afternoon to whoever's joining in, whether you're all the way down in Mobile, all the way up in Opelika, all the way up to New Jersey, Pennsylvania, Michigan, Ohio, and wherever else you're listening in. I'm Jack. Welcome to Almost Friday, Auburn. Now, to keep on rolling into 1966, even though this song's talking about 5 o'clock in the morning, regardless, it's a 5 o'clock world. This is the Vogues here on 91.1 WEGL.

Now, in case you didn't know, the Drew Carey Show actually had 5 O'Clock World by the Vogues as their theme song. I love Drew Carey. He's one of my favorite actors and TV show hosts. But before we go off to this first commercial break, it was my understanding, according to a recent Gallup poll, 1 in 12 Americans are unaware about the bird. I, for one, believe in America where everybody knows that the bird is the word.

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1: Why is Connor having trouble focusing in school?
2: Having trouble finding Connor's middle school? Would you like directions?
1: No, why is Connor having trouble focusing in school?
2: Finding lowest airfare to Istanbul.
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4: And we are back. We're finally getting back up to the proper time here. We're going to kick things off with a song from 1968 from everybody's favorite duo, Simon and Garfunkel, the theme song to the movie The Graduate. This is Mrs. Robinson. 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

What a wonderful song to kick off the second part of the show. Coming up next from 1967 by a, what a name of this band, the Strawberry Alarm Clock. We've got a weird combination for a Thursday afternoon, incense and peppermints. 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

And I'm going to say, not a bad song. Not by any means. It's actually quite enjoyable to listen to. Coming up next from 1969, we've got the Creedence Clearwater Revival and their song, Lodi. Did you know that there's actually two Lodis in the United States? The song's talking about a small city in California. However, the other one is in New Jersey, the home of the one, the only Danzig. So whenever I'm hearing this song, I like to think of New Jersey's Lodi because it's a home to me. This is Lodi by Creedence Clearwater Revival.

And I will say, that's one of my favorite songs whenever I'm driving, either if it's to go home to New Jersey or to come back down to Auburn. I love Lodi. It's one of my favorite CCR songs. Now, actually going back by about 2 years to 1967 with the release of Disraeli Gears by Cream. You had some great songs on that album. You had Strange Brew, to name one of them, but also Sunshine of Your Love. We'll play this song and then a quick commercial break, and then we'll be right back. But the only time I can really remember this song is the scene in Goodfellas where Robert De Niro's smoking the cigarette just before Layla starts playing. Let them take it away here.

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6: And we are back. Going to kick it into the 1970s now with some Led Zeppelin. Good times, bad times. I know I've had my share. We're going to keep it rolling here on 91.1 WEGL.

Nothing like a little Led Zeppelin to get your blood pumping right before we entered nearby 5 o'clock. Now, moving forward towards 1978, each individual member of KISS recorded their own album. So there is the Paul Stanley album, the Gene Simmons album, the Ace Frehley album, and of course the Peter Criss album. And then back in 1983, Eric Carr recorded his own when he joined the band. Now, this is just my opinion. Ace Frehley's the best in the entirety of KISS. I think we can all agree on that. I saw him perform live in Flemington, New Jersey a few years ago, and this is my favorite song from that album. But I will warn you, you may want to sit down, because at the end of this song, you're going to be feeling a little... This and more on 91.1 WEGL.

And that's why I think Kiss totally rocks. Coming up next. Now, I need to do two things before the month is done. I got to remember dancing in September. And on October 1st, I need to wake up Green Day. But let's take care of the first thing first. We've got Earth, Wind, and Fire here, and they're going to tell us about dancing on the 21st of September.

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My family loves ABBA. Your family probably does too, so why don't we let them talking about Gimme, Gimme, Gimme this song one more commercial break. 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
10: And unfortunately, we have come to the end of our broadcast day. I got to get out of the studio real quick. Coming up next, Weagle Sports will be interviewing the head volleyball coach. 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A special and wonderful thank you to all of those who've tuned in from Mobile, Alabama, all the way to Opelika, up towards Ohio, where the heartland meets the lake, Michigan, Pennsylvania, New Jersey, or wherever else you may be. Remember, I'll be back next Thursday, 4 o'clock to 5. This is Jack signing off to The Clash. As always, have a safe and wonderful weekend, Auburn. Good night.

Haven't you heard? If you're listening to this, that means Thursday is almost over and Friday is right around the corner. My name is Jack Mosier, and I'm here to push you into the weekend for some of you, and others into the last hurdle of Friday. So for the next hour, don't touch that dial. It's almost Friday, Auburn, on 91.1 WEGL.

That was 5 O'Clock World by the Vogues. Next up here on WEGL 91.1, we're going to play Surfin' Bird by the Trashmen off their self-titled album.

0: That was the Trashmen's Surfing, or that was something. Next up here on WGL 91.1, we're going to be playing Curtis Mayfield's song Keep On Trippin'.
1: So satisfying, and man, you keep denying, child, you don't know yet what you're missing.

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And that was Keep On Trippin' by Curtis Mayfield off his album Back to the World. Next up here on WEGL 91.1, right before this baseball game in the alt-rock block, we are going to play Last Night by The Strokes.

0: That was Last Night by The Strokes off their album Is This It. We'll be right back here on WEGL 91.1 after this quick break.
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1: It's been 21 long days since the start of the 2026 season for Auburn volleyball, and today they are finally back home in Neville Arena. The nine-match away run to start the season marks the longest the Tigers have gone without a home match since 1992. The Road Warriors bring back a 7-2 record that features sweeps of the Buccaneer Classic and DePaul Invitational, as well as a big win over Florida State in Tallahassee. Today, they welcome a familiar in-state foe in the UAB Blazers. Led by 7th-year head coach Betsy Freeberg, the Blazers come in hoping to snap a 15-game losing streak against the Tigers. Looking to extend it to 16 is the Auburn squad led by outside hitter Bell Patrick. After missing the 2025 season, the junior has not skipped a beat in 2026, leading the team in kills and averaging nearly 4 per set. All SEC outside Lauren Dreves will be out again tonight, missing her 5th straight match. Who is going to step up? Your answer is moments away here on WEGL 91.1 FM. Alongside my friend and partner Alex Bach, with Micah Farmer back in the studio, I'm Garrett Gesch. Welcome inside Neville Arena for another season of Auburn Volleyball on the radio. Alex, great to be home, isn't it?
2: Oh, Garrett, it's great to be home. And not only are we home this weekend, we have a state showdown. Auburn obviously has UAB tonight. Tomorrow they have Samford, and they have South Alabama on Saturday. So they are getting three straight at home, and it feels amazing to be home. Garrick, I'm excited for this one, just as much excited as you are.
1: Alex, what players should we be keeping an eye on tonight? Because there's a lot of talent on this floor.
2: There is a ton of talent, and Garrick, I'll give you two for Auburn. Offensively, we're going to take a look at Greer Chambliss. Her last game, she had her career high in kills and attempts. With Dreves out, she's going to have to step up today, and she will be a key contributor today in this match. Defensively, I'm giving it to Grace Havlicek. Last week, she was the SEC Conference to Player of the Week. Season high 7 blocks versus FSU, and she had a 20-block week over those 4 matches last week. That's why I'm watching for Auburn. And UAB, specifically one player, Rachel McComb. She's a setter, and she's outside. So she's going to be playing offense and defense. So she'll be getting one of two tonight. She transferred from Winthrop, and she's one of 20 active Division I players with a triple-double. That's a huge name to watch tonight for UAB.
1: Wow, impressive, Alex. What position group intrigues you tonight the most?
2: That's a great question. I think what really intrigues me, not only just for tonight, for the whole season, is the libero. You have one transfer in, Simone Sims, transferred from Kansas State, and then you have two freshmen, Macy Mayes and Emily Kieran. Macy was a 4-year indoor starter, but she also played beach volleyball for 3 years. That's fascinating to watch. Emily Kieran, 3-time state champ from Louisville, Kentucky. The libero group is going, all three of them are going to play tonight. We're going to see a lot of players play, most likely a depth game, but that's the group specifically I'm excited to watch tonight.
1: And lastly, what are your keys to a successful win for the Tigers in their home opener?
2: Stay away from the errors serving. Auburn has 84 errors this year. Their opponents, 65. That's too big of a gap this early on in the season. They got to clean that up today. And then keep up the blocks. Like I said, Havlicek, defensive player of the week last week. Auburn has 2.2 blocks per set. Their opponents are 1.66. Let's get the blocks up tonight. Let's do it. Let's keep that number high.
1: All right, Alex, thank you for the analysis. Don't go anywhere. When we return, we will have our exclusive pre-match conversation with head coach Brent Crouch. 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
8: War Eagle.
1: 9 long matches on the road.
8: Yes.
1: What's it like to finally be back here in Neville Arena for the opener?
8: Oh, it's the best. You know, we have been on the road, and not just on the road, like all over the place. You know, East Tennessee, then Wisconsin, then Tallahassee, then Chicago. We haven't practiced very much, and it's great to be home in our own beds, in our own gym. We're so excited to be welcomed by the fans, and we want to give them a good show.
1: What all did you learn about your team on that road trip?
8: We got a tough group. I was exhausted at the end, and I remember in our last scouting meeting, I opened the meeting with, you know, who's tired? And no one raised their hand, and then I raised my hand. I'm like, I'm tired, you know, and like it's okay to be tired. We just put it aside and go crush it. But they didn't even want to admit they were tired. So that was cool to see. You know, we've been battling some injuries. With Lauren Dreeves out, she'll be out again tonight. And to get wins without our best player is feels really good. You know, we had some people step up. Bell Patrick did. Reese Shugart went in and played a little bit. So it was good to get some wins on the road and. Be back, and hopefully, you know, Lauren will be out tonight, but hopefully she gets back soon.
1: Yeah, I want to ask you about a couple of those players who have stepped up in her absence. Bell Patrick, like you mentioned, Gert Chambliss, Reese Shugart. How can they continue that success in stepping up tonight?
8: Yeah, there's no secret. I mean, they just need to just believe in what they do and trust their habits they're building in practice and so on. We had a little bit of a scare with Bell Patrick yesterday. It's still a scare. She broke her thumb. She will play, or at least start tonight. But we'll see how long that's going to go. I'm not quite sure. And to get a little bit more depth on the left, we're actually going to start Kate Mansfield, who is a middle. We're actually going to have her hit some balls on the left side. And you're probably going to see Shugart too. So we're just trying to deal with injuries to both Bell and to Lauren and still get production like we need out of the left. I know the players are excited regardless of what position they're playing. And we'll see what happens.
1: Yeah, it's a new look in the back defensively as well with Kieran, McGamis, and Sims. How have you seen them kind of gel together and grow into the season?
8: They're all three really good. This is by far the best group of liberos we've had. All of them can play. I'd feel comfortable with any of them in the libero jersey. Ims will be in it tonight, but you'll see Macy out there. You'll see Simone out there. And especially with Lauren out, who's one of our best passers, to have that whole group out there playing is saving us a little bit. You know, when they pass well, we can set the middles well, we can spread the ball around a little bit, and the offense really, actually the efficiencies over the last weekend were better than the first two. And I think a little bit was that they were all out there trying to help from Lauren being out, and I think we're going to probably have to do some different kind of lineups when she comes back to get them more playing time.
1: Lastly, Coach, what are some keys to victory and success this evening?
8: I mean, it's always serve and pass. You know, it's always that. The big deal, we need to stop their two left sides. I know players by numbers, not names, but it's 9 and 24. They're going to get a lot of sets, and if they get a lot of kills, we're going to be in trouble. If we can slow them down, I think we'll walk away with the win.
1: All right, Coach, thanks for joining us.
8: Thank you.
1: War Eagle. We'll be right back here on the Auburn Volleyball pregame show. 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

0: back inside Neville Arena as we are moments away from getting underway in the home opener for the Auburn Tigers. They take on the UAB Blazers here in this one as we wait to get you starting lineups. The Blazers led by head coach Betsy Freeberg in year 7 as head coach at UAB. Was listed on the AVCA 30 under 30 list. Coached 3 All-Americans previously at Samford. Player at UF. Went to the Elite 8 in 2011 as a middle blocker, a team captain on that Florida Gators side. As we now get ready for the hype video here, Alex, in Neville Arena. It's always a good time to see the fan experience, the lights, the stadium, as the lower bowl display starts to fill up.
1: Yeah, no, it's starting to fill up. Starting to be a pretty good crowd here in this one. We got all weekend, and then obviously we got another one tomorrow, and you have soccer tomorrow. And then a very, very big one Saturday night football takes on Florida. So a very active week in Auburn Athletics. A lot more home games coming up here. And Garrick, like you said in your open, this is the most amount of games on the road that they played before a home game with 9 and since 1992. That's impressive. So like Coach Crouch told us off the interview, he said he was tired. He was like, they've not only been on the road, they were all the way up in Chicago, Middle Tennessee, so they've been all over the place. And they've played 2 very, very good teams. They played Minnesota, who was ranked 11th, and they played Wisconsin, who was ranked 5th. Those are their only 2 losses of the year. They went to 4 sets in Minnesota. They went to 3 in Wisconsin. So they played some real teams here in this one.
0: All right, Alex, why don't you go ahead and give us the starting lineups now in for this one.
1: Starting lineup for UAB, at number 2, Sydney Austin. Number 9, Kennedy Vaughn. Number 17, Addison Smock. Number 18, Anista Tarkin. Number 21, Rachel McCollum. Number 24, Mia Reese. Starting lineup for the Auburn Tigers. Number 1, Belle Patrick. Number 6, Anasti Ikovic. Number 9, Simone Sims. Number 10, Emma Moore. Number 13, Carson Ekloff. Number 14, Emily Kieran, and number 17, Grace Halichek.
0: Thank you, Alex. Your starting lineups tonight for UAB wearing the libero jerseys. Number 12, Delaney Bowser, and number 10, Juliet Gala. Our good friend in volleyball SID, Tom Dreigel, told us earlier in this one, Juliet Gala and Emma Moore, best friends. Both went to McGill Tool in high school, so a bit of a reunion for those two. Emma Moore is expected to play tonight, has just played in 2 matches this season. But with injuries ravaging through this Auburn team, there will be players stepping up who maybe haven't gotten a ton of playing time or have seen their playing time increase, Alex. And you feel this is a good test for this Auburn side to see how deep they are, to see how that depth can help them, especially as we get into SEC play.
1: Yeah, and I'm going to give you 2 names, Garrick, who are going to play a lot more than they usually have. Reese Shugart played very well last matchup. She will fill in a little for Belle Patrick. Greer Chambliss is stepping up big this year. She's already played more sets this season than she did last season. We're going to expect a lot more of her here today in this one. And speaking of injuries, Belle Patrick, that thumb injury is very, very recent. I believe it happened yesterday in practice. It is her right thumb. She'll be playing through that today. No comments about surgery, so she most likely, I believe, will be powering through that injury throughout the rest of the season.
0: Yeah, Coach Crouch told us in our pre-match conversation that she's not 100%. She is going to play. We'll see how long it goes. For the Tigers on the floor in the front, it is Moore who gets the start. So the junior from McGill 2-1 High School in Mobile, Alabama, gets her first start of the season after missing all of last year due to injury. Joining her is Belle Patrick and Anastasia Ivkovic. Grace Havlicek in the back row, as well as Carson Eichenloff and Simone Sims. Kieran will sub in for UAB. It's Kennedy Vaughn, Addison Smock, the middle blocker, Rachel McCollum, who looks to set. Anastasia and Anastina on the floor tonight, always confusing for those at home. Delaney Bowser, number 12, wearing the libero jersey as well to round up. The 6 on the floor for UAB. So Kieran does now come in. Havlicek steps out.
1: Yeah, Kieran and Sims are making their home debut here tonight for the Tigers, along with 4 other Tigers. Ivokovic will as well, too. So a lot of home debuts here right now.
0: All right, we're ready to get back underway. Mia Reese steps back to serve for the Blazers. Steps up, pass received to Eichenloff. Eichenloff goes far side to Patrick, and Patrick is sent back by UAB. Attack might have gone to the net or might have got a piece of Smock.
1: It got the net there, Garrick, so Patrick just a little under there. This one gives UAB their first point of the game.
0: So Reese will go again, the senior from Nashville, Tennessee, and Hillsborough High School. This time again serves Kieran. It's going to force a bump set from Patrick. Tipped over, and it'll be four contacts from the Tigers as UAB takes a quick 2-0 lead here in this one.
1: Yeah, Auburn just a couple mistakes here early on. Not getting good pass, good set to get a finish here in this one. Patrick had a good look on the first one here. Thumb looks to be pretty good right now.
0: Reese with 14 aces, a tough server for this UAB team. She'll go for the third time in a row. This time targets Patrick, who shanks into the seats. It's a service ace, number 15 now, all in the season for Mia Reese. 3-0 UAB. Tigers have not gotten anything in system yet, Alex.
1: No, Auburn just kind of killing themselves here in this one. UAB taking advantage of it and already going on a 3-0 run here on the road.
0: This time it's an ace, or an error, excuse me. So the ace traded for an error. Now 15-12, the ratio for Mia Reese, but UAB jumps out to a 3-1 lead before the Tigers can even serve.
1: Yeah, just the keys, again, for both teams, no matter what, stay away from errors. That's just free points for the other team, free throws. Free throws and errors, free points.
0: So Emily Kieran, one of those freshmen that Coach Crouch talked about, she's played in all 10 this season. She's got 23 assists will serve. This one received by Bowser. It's an overpass dumped by Patrick, scrambling for it as Smock will free ball over the Tigers. Pass to Eichenloff, goes middle to Havlicek, who's tipped back. Now back in the hands of Eichenloff, who will set the opposite in Patrick. And she does get a touch. The ball is in. And 3-2, the Tigers pull one back. And no, the call now does go to UAB. So 4-1, ball just out was the call. So now it will be Addison Smock, sophomore middle blocker, to serve for the Blazers. Targets Sims. Sims with a good pass to Eichenloff. Tight to the net, goes opposite to Ivkovic, who's dug out by Tarkanen. Now over to McCollum, who's sent back and in. It's a big block for Grace Havlicek in the middle.
1: Right what we talked about in the pregame, Gehrig, we're going to see Havlicek a lot. Defensive player of the week last week gets her first block of the day here in this one.
0: A solo stuff for Grace Havlicek off the swing of McCollum. McCollum, one of those players we highlighted earlier on. 1,000 career assists, 500 career kills, and 500 career digs. Real do-it-all player for UAB. We see her hit. It's a big block for Grace Havlicek in the middle.
1: Right what we talked about in the pregame, Gehrig, we're going to see Havlicek a lot. Defensive player of the week last week gets her first block of the day here in this one.
0: A solo stuff for Grace Havlicek off the swing of McCollum. McCollum, one of those players we highlighted earlier on. 1,000 career assists, 500 career kills, and 500 career digs. Real do-it-all player for UAB. We see her hitting early on in this one with Tarkanen setting. Because now Auburn will make a substitution in Macy McAmis, the freshman from Jupiter, Florida. Played indoor and beach volleyball, like you mentioned, Alex. So a jack of all trades. 1,000 plus digs in her career.

0: those players we highlighted earlier on. 1,000 career assists, 500 career kills, and 500 career digs. Real do-it-all player for UAB. We see her hitting early on in this one with Tarkin and setting. As now Auburn will make a substitution in Macy McAmis, the freshman from Jupiter, Florida. Played indoor and beach volleyball, like you mentioned, Alex. So a jack-of-all-trades. 1,000-plus digs in her career
1: in high school. And the beach volleyball just shows... Get out there as much as possible, play in the weather, and be as versatile as possible. And the endurance definitely goes up playing outside in the heat. Hearing from, McAmis from Jupiter, Florida. So not, a little far down the road here from Auburn.
0: Yeah, nice in South Florida. She had 10 digs, a career high last time out versus DePaul. She's had 2-plus digs in every match this season, averaging 1.1 a set. That trio of liberos that Coach Crouch talked about. You trust any of them in the libero jersey. This time it's Kieran wearing up a McAmis to serve. Targets Bowser. Bowser, a good pass to Tarkin, who will go far side over to Vaughn. Vaughn dug out by Sims, who passes to Patrick. Patrick forced a roll over. Vaughn back to Tarkin, who will go backside to McCollum. Dig will go over and out from McAmis. So UAB gets the fifth point of the evening. Now McCollum will step back to serve. Redshirt senior, spent 4 years at Winthrop before making the trip down to Birmingham and UAB. Serve received, going to force Pitts into a bump set to Patrick. It's freed over to UAB. McCollum now setting. Swing straight down the line from Michaela Meister. The freshman gets on the board with the kill. It's 6-2 to UAB.
1: And UAB is just very efficient right now at the kill. Sydney Austin with a fake there resulted in a kill, I believe, for Abby Jones there in this one.
0: This time it's a better pass from McAmis, and Pitts goes over on two and gets the kill on two. That's what we've seen her do this season. She's already got 9, now 10 kills.
1: Yeah, great work.
0: The Tigers to setter.
1: Great work from Pitts there, looking to go for the set. Instead, decided to go for the kill. Worked middle to left side near UAB bench. Auburn now trying to cut it back here in this one, 6-3.
0: It'll be Bell Patrick to serve. Patrick hit 331 over the weekend. The Virginia Tech transfer in her second year in the Plains. First year playing. Short run-up, tight serve received by Meister. Set will go back to Meister, and she'll put it away with a nice kill, 7-3. Now to the Blazers.
1: And the Blazers are doing an amazing job right now of finding holes in the defense, and they're going after Bell Patrick. Maybe they know about that thumb injury, see it wrapped up, but they have been targeting Patrick early on here in this one.
0: Vaughn serves, targets Patrick again. This time a perfect pass to Pitts, who goes over to Mansfield, who's playing on the left for the first time this evening. Her swing dug up, and now tooling the block, a big swing from number 24, Mia Reese, the 99th kill
1: for the
0: season.
1: UAB's coming out and swinging. Auburn's trying to do a lot of over-the-top, little soft touch into there. UAB's just coming out, and they are attacking this Auburn team, and Auburn cannot control them right now.
0: Vaughn serves the float received by McAmis. This time, middle swing stuffed by Mia Reese. How about it? Mia Reese with 2 big points in a row for the Blazers, and they get out to a 9-3 advantage in this one. UAB playing with a little bit of fire here as Vaughn will serve again. This time received by Patrick. Patrick to Pitts. Pitts wins a joust at the net. Goes over on two and gets her second kill of the night.
1: Pitts using her strength there. Got Auburn's fourth point here in this one. Now number 10, Emma Moore, did not play in 2025. Subs in here for the Tigers here in this one.
0: Yeah, Moore with that shoulder injury preseason. Kept her out for the entirety of 2025 after a really promising freshman season, where she was 9th in the SEC in blocks per set, averaged 1.1. Now Havlicek will serve her fellow middle. Targets Vaughn. It's going to force McCollum back. Angle swing off the block and dug out by Auburn. Now Patrick in the back row, who swings wide. No touch, so it'll be an attacking error for Patrick as UAB gets the 10th point. They lead 10-4.
1: Very well-designed play there from Auburn. Patrick coming from the back. They're using her a lot here in this one. Unfortunately, just not well-executed. Went out there to the right side.
0: Delaney Bowser serves wearing the libero jersey for the Blazers. Swings and go to Mansfield, and Mansfield is sent back. Big time rejection from Michaela Meister.
1: UAB's winning at the net. They're winning at their attacks, and that now results in an Auburn timeout.
0: Yeah, Coach Crouch quick to the timeout there. We will step aside here for 1 minute on WEGL 91.1 FM.
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4: Lacrosse in the middle of the attacking third, picked up by Zach Jones. He's got some arms on him, but he'll shoot and he'll score.
0: Rugby.
4: Big time run here. He's got nobody in front of him.
0: And intramural champions.
5: Yeah, 8:50 to go here. Royal Flush with the ball in a tie game, and Jordan Hare 15-15.
0: We also have highlights from throughout the station.
6: Sets. Protected in the net by the Auburn Tigers. The Tigers take down the Kentucky Wildcats. Carson, they've done it.
0: Just remember to search Weagle911 on YouTube and hit that subscribe button and the bell so you can be notified whenever Weagle drops. Remember, that is Weagle911.
7: The Blazers lead in set one. The hitting percentage tells the story. UAB hitting .429, Tigers negative .308 here in this one. Delaney Bowser steps back to serve for the third time now for UAB.
8: And UAB dominating at the net and dominating on the kills, coming off with a very aggressive and powerful approach. Seems to be working here in this one.
7: Short serve into the net from Bowser, so the Tigers will get a point out of the timeout. 11-4, Tigers lead. Eichenloff will sub in for Pitts, and Ivkovic will come in as well for Auburn. It'll be McGamis who exits for Ivkovic.
8: One position switch we're seeing today. Mansfield, usually a middle blocker, is being tried on at the outside today here in this one. She's getting a new position change here today with the injuries around the Tigers.
7: Yeah, with Lauren Dreves out and Bell Patrick not 100%, as we heard in the pregame. Who is that other outside going to be in this one? So far, it's been Mansfield. Serve goes to Reese. Set's going to go back to Reese, who's forced to tip over. Bump pass and bump set from Kieran. The swing from Ivkovic gets hands and finds the floor. Tigers back within five. It's 11-6. So that will be Carson Eichenloff, the Ole Miss transfer. The setter didn't set for Ole Miss. Her serve goes wide. It'll be a service error, the first for the Tigers this evening.
8: Yeah, again, trying to stay away from it. We're going to harp on that right here in this one. Can't get free points here now. Auburn down 12-6 here early on in the first set. Not what they expected.
7: Serve from UAB finds the back line. It's in. It's an ace. So how about it, Alex? UAB with a 13-6 advantage here in set one. Out of the timeout, Auburn thought they had a little momentum. But Anastina Tarkanen is putting the pressure right on, as this time the serve receive is shanked from Ivkovic into the seats. And it's a second consecutive ace. 14-6, the Blazers now lead.
8: Yeah, Patrick with the effort there ran to the chair. Kind of scared me for a second, that thumb. You got to watch it a little. She kind of held back at the end. But UAB, again, just still taking over.
7: That thumb does have a wrap on it. This time the pass is better from Patrick. Back set to Mansfield, who makes no mistake. The block was late. And Mansfield gets her first kill of the evening.
8: Mansfield first kill of the evening, and working on the outside, work from right to the back left corner here at this one. Absolutely beautiful kill. Gives the Tigers some momentum here. Good showing tonight here in Neville Arena for the Auburn home opener.
7: Kansas State transfer Simone Sims now in to serve for the Tigers, wearing the number 9 jersey. It's a good serve. Targeted Reese. This time Tarkanen sets in the middle to Smock. Tigers get it back. Rolled over by Patrick. It finds the floor, finds a donut in the middle of that UAB defense, and it's 14-8, Tigers clawing back.
8: And after an aggressive, powerful kill here in this one, Patrick just hits it right over the UAB defense, a little soft touch right here, and now Auburn streaking 2-0 right here.
7: Sims again, target is Bowser. Tarkanen, back set, big dig from Sims. It's going to be on the UAB side, so they'll get to go again. It'll again be Reese, and this time she makes no mistake, finding the floor, 15-8. UAB.
8: And UAB has been doing these powerful kills in the back corners of the Auburn defense. They've seen something to where they keep targeting back. Though they had to see something on film. That's been their approach, and UAB has not shied away from it. And Auburn needs to now find a way to respond to that here in this one.
7: Yeah, we've reached the technical timeout. It's 15-8. We'll keep it here. The leading attacker for the Tigers is setter Chanel Pitts. Hardly a recipe for success, Alex. She has 2 kills on her 2 attempts. After that, Bell Patrick, 1 kill with 3 errors on 6 attempts. She's hitting negative .333. The rest of the Tigers in the zeros. Ivkovic with the kill and Mansfield with the kill, but they both have an error to match, so they're hitting 0 as well. Just the one block for the Tigers, or two blocks for the Tigers, rather, one for Patrick and one for Havlicek. But what's really telling the story is still that hitting percentage. UAB hitting 364, Tigers hitting in the negative percentage. What would you like to see Auburn drop out of this timeout?
8: I'd like to see Auburn change it up defensively, and specifically in these back corners. Maybe they need to change. They have all three liberos right now playing here in this one with Sims, McAmis, and Kieran. Maybe switch something up here in this one. Bell Patrick has not stepped off the floor yet, and we believe she was going to see a little bit of a lesser role with that injury yesterday, very, very fresh injury. She's out there right now, which is a great thing, and that's what you want for Auburn. Just need to see also the attack be a little bit better and protect the back right there. Protect it with these liberos, defensive specialists, step up here, not let these corners, not let UAB bully them around right here like they're doing so far in this one.
7: All right, so 15-8 to the Blazers. The teams break the huddle. On the floor for UAB is Smock, Vaughn, McCollum, Bowser, Tarkanen, and serving is Reese. For the Tigers, it's Moore, Ivkovich, Eichenloff, Sims, Kieran, and Bell Patrick. Bell Patrick, a six rotation player, so when she's not being subbed, she is on the floor at all times for the Tigers. Mia Reese will go again from the service stripe. Over, it's a good pass from Patrick, forces a few steps back from Eichenloff, who gets it back to Patrick, now dug up by UAB. Into the net goes the bump set of Bowser and down, so it'll be a point for the Tigers on a bit of a miscommunication from UAB.
8: Yeah, miscommunication from UAB. They gave that one there to Auburn. Patrick, though, going with the soft approach today here in this one. Maybe it's that thumb injury, but she's been doing a lot of soft over the top here in this one. We saw a very aggressive attack from Mansfeld earlier on, so curious to see if they're going to switch up their attack approach at some point. Soft touches seem to be working a little bit here in this one.
7: Kieran serves for Auburn off the top of the tape and over. It's an overpass from UAB. Shot from Patrick dug out. And now getting a swing and tooling the block is Vaughn, but it goes off the antenna, so the point will go to the Tigers. Got it off the hands of Ivkovich and Havlicek, but first off of that pull off the top of the net, the candy cane, as our good friend Noah Phillips used to call it. And now we will have a challenge. I think Reese believes, or Vaughn rather, believes she might have got the arm of the Auburn Tiger first before that ball at the antenna. Play is under review. We'll see what kind of looks we get here. It's usually pretty easy to determine which one it comes off of first, Alex.
8: Yeah, we will. And Gary, looking up right now at the scoreboard and the box score, the four important stats are blocks, kills, digs, and aces. And UAB right now, three aces compared to Auburn, zero. So serving has really been in favor here in this one. UAB, digs and kills are basically right next to each other. So is blocks, 2-1. Obviously points 15-10. So UAB saw something with seventh-year coach Betsy Freeberg. She saw something because their approach tonight has been amazing. The game plan for UAB has been phenomenal. For a team that was projected last in the American Conference, they're coming out here and swinging. UAB with a 6-3 record, Auburn 7-2. No common opponents. We'll get a ton of common opponents here on Saturday. We'll have two common opponents for when Auburn and Samford swear off with this Alabama showdown. Just very curious and something to note so far for Auburn here in this one.
7: Yeah, so the call is going to be overturned. That ball off the arm of the Auburn defender Ivkovich first before it went into the antenna. So it'll be changed now from 15-10 UAB to 16-9 as they inch ever closer, 9 points away from 25 and taking the first set. Addison Smock will serve, the sophomore from Easton, Massachusetts, out of Oliver Ames High School. Smock, second in the American Conference with 40 blocks so far today in this season. She serves, target is Patrick. Patrick with an awkward pass. It'll be bump set back to Patrick from Sims, and it's an easy dig for UAB. Now the bump set from Tarkanen to Vaughn in the middle, dug out by Sims. Eichenloff goes backside to Ivkovich. Ivkovich tooled and out of play. So the Tigers get a big kill from Anastasia Ivkovich, and she's in the positive percentages now.
8: UAB is dominating at the net right now, and they are just manhandling the Tigers here in this one. That's their third block of the game here. 16-10 UAB.
7: So coming off a smart shot from Ivkovich, McAmis will sub in to serve. Serve is up and over, and it's a shank. This time from Bowser and UAB, and Auburn gets a service ace. They're first of the evening to make it 16-11. Back within five now. This time it's a better reception. Now the swing goes over to McCollum, and McCollum tools it way off the block and out of play. for the kill.
8: Yeah, good effort there from Mick Amos. Back-to-back, very, very nice serves from her here in this one. UAB again dominate the kills, dominate the net. Very, very powerful and aggressive here in this one.
7: McCollum, an all-around player. Now she'll step back to serve. It's a good one. It's a good pass, too, to Pitts. Over to Bell Patrick, and a good dig from Bowser to keep it alive. Overpass, joust won by Havlicek, and freed over to the Tigers. McAmis, Pitts, now over to Patrick, and the connection wasn't there as the ball sails over her head on the jump. So 18-11 on the set error.
8: And just a lot of fundamental errors here in this one. One of the keys before is just you keep these non-conference games simple. Simple fundamentals, and that's what Auburn is not doing right now, is they're not taking the fundamentals and keeping it simple here in this one. And they're getting manhandled here by UAB.
7: All right, we'll step aside here for 30 seconds on WEGL 91.1 FM as Coach Crouch is calling timeout.
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7: Rookie move.
8: Welcome back here to Neville Arena. UAB currently up here in the first set, 18-11. Auburn trying to come back here and win this first set. Auburn, 22 attacks, 6 attack errors. UAB, 14 attacks, 1 attack error here in this one. Auburn, 0.04.

0: That's Sydney Austin for the Blazers.
1: Patrick just not having it right now here in the first set. She's been trying to do a lot of soft touches over. Her hard, aggressive kills have not been working here in this one. Patrick now getting a break. She'll sub out here in this one.
0: And now we do see Reese Shugart come in, the freshman, highly touted South Carolina Gatorade Player of the Year, AAU National Champ. Saw action against FSU. Pitts is going to set Shugart. Shugart, her first swing, gets a kill.
1: Nice kill there. And now is when you have to take advantage of this serve. You're down seven. Get some momentum going. Get a good run. Again, very good environment here at home. A lot of Auburn fans here for this home opener. So Reese Shugart played very well last matchup. She's going to step up here for the Tigers. The freshman will serve here.
0: Shugart gets the kill, then sets back to serve. That one not really close to making it over. It's in the net for a service error. UAB wins the race to 20. They are officially in the red zone now, 5 points away from taking the first set on the road against the Auburn Tigers. It'll be Kennedy Vaughn to serve for UAB. Over received by Shugart. Good pass to Pitts. Goes to Mansfield, who's swinging on the outside. Almost gets a kill, but UAB's able to recover. Reese will get a swing out of it, and she will swing long, no touch. Tigers get the point, 20-13, UAB still leads.
1: UAB's second attack error here, and this one now a couple of rotations being made here in this one on both sides.
0: So now it's Pitts, Mansfield, and Moore in for the Tigers, as well as Shugart in the back with McAmis and Havlicek serving. And Reese Shugart coming over to our up ref today to have a word.
1: And we know we mentioned Bell Patrick was taped up on her right wrist. Reese Shugart is taped up. It looks to be her pinky finger on her left wrist. Don't believe to be a major thing. Just something to watch here in this one.
0: So Havlicek will serve. She's got 9 aces to her name this season. Good serve with some dip received by Vaughn. McCollum will go backside to Meister. Meister sent back but out of play. So it'll go down as a kill for Michaela Meister, the freshman out of Newark, Ohio.
1: Again, freshmen, a lot of freshmen stepping up and playing here in this one. A lot of home debuts being made today. Again, Auburn 7-2-9 games before they had their home opener.
0: Bowser serves, received by Shugart. It's going to force a bump set out of Pitts. Mansfield will get a swing off the net and will find a soft spot in the UAB defense and get the kill. So Mansfield now with her second kill, now on 5 swings, that efficiency going up.
1: Mansfield, again, like I said earlier, she was normally a middle backer. The junior transfer from Cal in 24 is now working on the outside today here for Auburn.
0: Imagine that experiment won't last too long with Lauren Dreves waiting to come back from injury as Eichenlauf serves now for the Tigers. Received by Vaughn. Good set to McCollum, who gets the pass to Reese, who puts away with authority. Mia Reese gets the 22nd point for UAB. They lead by 8, 22-14.
1: Aggressive kills is what's been the story today here for UAB. Dominating at the net and dominating on the kills and attacks. Very aggressive attacking the back line of this Auburn defense.
0: Serve received by Shugart. Good pass to Eichenlauf, who's going to go backside to Mansfield. Forced a tip over. Swing's going to go back to Reese. This time sent back by Emma Moore. Welcome back, Emma Moore. Her first start back inside Neville Arena in 2 years, and she gets a big block to keep the Tigers within fighting chance here of taking set one.
1: And right here, I'm going to say it again. This is when you have to take the momentum, use the crowd's energy, and go streaking here in this one. Sims transfer from Kansas State looks to get started here for Auburn.
0: Sims serve over received by Reese. It's a good pass to Tarkanen. The swing is going to go back row to Vaughn off the top of the tape and off the arms of Eichenlauf and into the first row of seats as UAB gets another kill.
1: That's a tough one for Eichenlauf. She had it. She was in good possession. Hit the top of the net, kind of threw her off, got sent back. Tough one there for Eichenlauf.
0: That serve from Reese into the net. So the Tigers surviving a little bit longer here in set one, but 23-16, really running out of time as Emma Moore steps off for Grace Havlicek as Emily Kieran will serve for the Tigers. Freshman out of Louisville from Assumption High School. Her serve up and over, received by Reese. Called her name a ton tonight. Now Tarkanen goes middle set to Meister, and she is sent back. Grace Havlicek gets her second block of the evening.
1: Second block of the evening. Defensive player of the week last week.

0: Just the one ace so far this season for the freshman. Once again, the target is Reese. It's an overpass. Havlicek terminates and gets the kill for the Tigers. So Havlicek, 2 points, two plays, and they're back within five, 23-18.
1: Havlicek in the middle right there just decided to take it for herself. UAB basically set it up to her. Nice kill, flicked off the hand, went into out of bounds. Good play there from Havlicek.
0: Kieran again, this time serves long, and that's going to give UAB set point here in set number one. We saw a similar scenario for Auburn in that first match of the DePaul Invitational where they ended up dropping the first set and coming back to win all three. We'll see if they can do anything here. It's Addison Smock to serve a set point. Sims to Eichenlauf, goes over to Ivkovic. Ivkovic's swing is off the arms of Tarkanen into the seats for the kill. Tigers surviving 24-19.
1: Ivkovic, nice kill there. The transfer from UCLA from Belgrade, Serbia. Making the very long trek here. Was to UCLA, now a lot closer, transferring over to Auburn.
0: It'll be McGamis tasked with keeping the set alive for Auburn. Her serve goes long, so it'll be a service error to end it. UAB comes in and takes set number one against the Auburn Tigers here in Neville Arena. We'll step aside for 2 minutes on WEGL 91.1 FM.

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0: dropping the first set. Not unfamiliar territory for the Tigers. They dropped the first set last time out in DePaul, 25-23, before they stormed back to win the next three, 25-20, 25-15, and 25-12. Coach Crouch and his squad hoping for a similar result here after they dropped set one, 25-19. Alex, what'd you see in set number one?
1: I'll keep it simple. They're not passing well. They're not setting well. And you know what that leads to? Not good looks for kills. That's what's killing them right here in this one. Not moving the ball well. But Gary, like you said, they're used to it in the past. At home, energy, maybe a little nerves off. I originally was going to come on and say, that is it that Lawrence Reeves is out? That's what's throwing them off? Well, she's out her fifth straight game, so you were preparing and you knew she wasn't going to be out here today in this one. So that's not an excuse there for the Tigers. Coach Crouch is 54-6 in non-conference matchups. So Auburn looking to keep that very, very, very high. But if they do fall here in this one, they're going to have a deep hole to come out, and they would not be in familiar territory with them falling here in this one again. Set two, a lot of changes. I'd like to see an adjustment and be a lot more aggressive on our kills. It's been a lot of soft touches over the net, a couple lobs. I want to see it aggressive on the line because that was working very well here in this one. Emma Moore had a great kill working from right to the opposite right side in the back corner. That's what I want to see here from Auburn.

0: here in the second set.
1: Well, speaking of changes, they made a ton of the starting lineup here in set number two. In the front, it'll be Ivkovic, Havlicek, and Reese Shugart. So no Bell Patrick to start this one. Eichenlauf in as the setter. Kieran wearing the libero jersey, and Sims as the defensive specialist.
0: And I will say the body language is still very, very good here from Auburn. They seem very excited here in this one. Believe they probably made a couple of adjustments that they're going to feel very, very confident in
1: yeah.
0: here in this
1: yeah.
0: one.
1: You have to feel as though Coach Crouch had something to say to them in the huddle. Their spirits are high. Have yet to see Greer Chambliss in this one. A bit of a surprise as she's coming off a career-high 17 kills.
0: And that's who we were told pregame was to expect a lot more of here in this one. Again, she's played 26 sets so far this season. Last season, she played 25. So she's still seeing an increased role here in this one.
1: Yeah, Chambliss thrust into the action as a freshman last year and during SEC play after a couple injuries. As now Sims will get us underway in set number two with a service error off the top of the tape and down on Auburn's side. So 1-0 UAB. Tigers have still not led a single set in this match.
0: And not how you want to start it here in this one. Auburn 5 service errors compared to UAB's 3.
1: It'll be Smock to serve. Her serve is long, so we'll go back-to-back service errors to start set number 2.
0: A lot of talk there on that Auburn bench. So again, so in here, and hey, a familiar face on the bench. Liz Marcosa went from a player last year, is now an assistant coach here on the Auburn staff, so new addition to the Auburn coaching staff this year.
1: Havlicek serves Reese. Tarkenton will go to Vaughn on the swing, and it's a good dig in the back row. And now the swing will go to Shugart, who rolls over and finds the donut. That little campfire in the middle of the UAB defense to get the kill. The Tigers now do lead 2-1, but a really good dig from Havlicek in the back row.
0: I was going to highlight that. That was an amazing dig there from Havlicek. Led to a good set to Shugart. Shugart kept it with the soft kill right in the middle of the UAB defense. Auburn coming out hot here in the second set.
1: So Havlicek will serve again. Target is Vaughn. Bump set from Bowser. Vaughn gets the swing back. A one-arm diving dig effort from Sims. It's not going to be enough to get it over as UAB will even this one at 2.
0: Yeah, and good effort there from Sims. Got a hand on it. Kind of threw Eichenlauf off. Eichenlauf right in front of her. Just couldn't get it there. Good kill again there from UAB.
1: So now serving and setting for the Blazers is Rachel McCollum. McCollum up and over, received by Shugart. Tight to the net is Eichenlauf. She can't do much with it as Ivkovic forces it into the antenna from a tight angle. So 3-2 UAB leads.
0: Yeah, Eichenlauf tried to go over her head back there to Ivkovic. Just did not work there in this one. Hit the candy cane pole, as you said earlier, Garrett.
1: This one a better pass to Eichenlauf, and Ivkovic this time has plenty of space to put away. 3-3, all even in set 2.
0: It feels like when we see a mistake, is the next point is how it should have looked prior, is what
1: yes.
0: we're seeing here in this
1: yes.
0: one. Ivkovic, very nice kill here in this one. Very aggressive attack, hard right onto the floor. Auburn now keeping it at 3-3.
1: Yeah, almost identical to that last play, but this time resulting in a kill as McGamis will step in and serve. Target is Meister. Meister's asking for the ball back, gets it off the block and recovered by Auburn. Shugart's going to push over. Dig by McCollum. Now Sewell will go to Vaughn on the far side. It's a good dig. Pitts to Mansfield in the middle, and Mansfield, there's that quick offense Auburn has advertised this offseason. It works out there. Mansfield back in the middle now, and it's 4-3 Tigers.
0: It seems the outside experiment for Mansfield has been erased. Mansfield in the middle right there. Got the kill. Good set and really good dig there from the freshman, Kieran.
1: The game is served. Goes long. Past the Tigers' word mark here on this Terraflex court. And it'll be 4-4. All even once again as Kennedy Vaughn will serve. Vaughn from Madison, Alabama, up in Huntsville. Bob Jones High School. 10-plus kills and 7 of 9 in this season. Her pass is going to force a joust at the net. One again by Chanel Pitts. Already Pitts' third kill of the evening.
0: Pitts dominate in the middle. Auburn now controlling the net here in this one. And here we go. Number 99, Greer Chambliss, substituting in for the first time here in this one.
1: It'll be Shugart to serve. She serves Reese. And it's an overpass. Auburn will reset. Over on two goes Pitts. UAB can't get it over. How about Chanel Pitts getting crafty with it this evening, Alex?
0: Pitts threw me off there, too. She had the set right up there. Instead, decided to no-look it in the middle of the court. Nobody able to get a hand on it there for UAB. Nice little sneaky play there.
1: Shugart will serve again. Target is Vaughn. McCollum going over to set Reese. Reese swings over the arms of all Auburn Tigers and out of play. It's an attacking error. Tigers lead 7-4, the most daylight they've seen in this one.
0: Most daylight they've seen, and they have been aggressive. They've been controlling it. They look a lot more comfortable. They know where the ball is going from UAB, digging extremely well here in the second half.
1: Shugart serves Vaughn again. McCollum, tight set to Meister. Meister blocked. A solo block from Kate Mansfield.
0: Mansfield needs to stay in the middle as UAB calls timeout. That's where she belongs. Outside experiment didn't work. Good adjustment from Coach Crouch. Bring them back into the middle. Dominating the net here in this one. Auburn looking a lot better here in the second set.
1: Mansfield now with 3 kills and 2 blocks. Tigers hitting percentage back up to 257. UAB down to 185. So the Tigers back in control of the hitting percentage category. They lead in kills as well, 16-11. They still have more errors. 7 attacking, 6 service. UAB with just 6 attacking errors and 4 service errors.
0: Yeah, Auburn now on a 4-0 run. But Gary, I believe Auburn has no attacking errors this set, and UAB has 4. So Auburn forcing UAB to take uncomfortable shots here, resulting in errors, shots out of bounds. So really good adjustments here from Coach Crouch and Auburn. And Auburn mentally not shying away here in this one. Getting aggressive, still getting at it. I love the first set, post-first set adjustment here for Auburn.
1: Yeah, Alex, Tigers 5 kills on 6 swings, hitting .833 with 5 assists, 3 digs, and a block to start this second set. Does not get much better than that. They're also forcing UAB to 1 kill on 6 with 2 errors, so a negative .167 percentage for Betsy Freeburg's side. All right, teams break the huddle in the timeout. It'll be Chambliss, Pitts, Mansfield in the front, Kieran McGamis, and Shugart in the back. For UAB, it's Gala, Vaughn, Reese, McCollum, Austin, and Meister. All right, serve from Shugart, received by UAB. Back set will go to Reese. Offhands, Tigers recover. Pitts goes middle to Mansfield, who's sent back and covered by Shugart. This time the swing goes to Chambliss. It's going to force a dig that goes into the seats from Juliet Gala, and the Tigers out of the timeout continue to pour it on here in set number 2. It's 9-4.
0: Good recovery there from Auburn after being stuffed at the net. Again, better passing and better setting. This set is what Auburn needs.
1: So now the service run from Shugart finally comes to an end as she puts it into the net, but it was a 5-0 scoring run behind Reese Shugart at the line to give the Tigers a 9-5 lead. Delaney Bowser subs back in at libero for Juliet Gallas. She'll step back to serve as well. Serve up and over, received by McGamis. Good pass to Pitts, who goes to Chambliss. A good dig. It's going to force a joust at the net. Won by Meister. Wow, Chambliss thought she got away with the kill and had to get into a joust, and that one was won by her freshman counterpart. The 6-1 outside, Michaela Meister. So Bowser will go again for UAB. Over, received by McGamis. It's a good pass to Pitts, who again goes to Chambliss. Another dig, big dig from UAB. Back to Auburn after the joust. Chambliss once more. Can she get the kill this time? No, she can't. Unlucky for Chambliss, 3 times in a row. Third time, not the charm, but there will be a challenge here from Coach Crouch.
0: Gary, did not have the best angle for there for me to see it. Looked like it went a little high here in this one. Look up at the board and see if they put it on. But Chambliss, after not playing in the first set, gets an elevated role here in the second set. Different rotation, and I believe we have not seen Belle Patrick here in this one. So like Coach Crouch said, we're going to see a lot of her early on and probably see her shy away a little bit more as the game goes on. I believe that was Auburn's game plan today here in this one.
1: Yeah, Chambliss has looked good on the attack. It's just been the UAB defense that has kept her quiet on the score sheet. As we get the review here, I think that the review is for a net touch on UAB. You definitely see the net move. It looked like on the way up. On the block attempt.
0: Net did
1: from
0: move,
1: Meister.
0: Did move on the way up. Did not look like it got touched.
1: We'll need a lower angle than what we're having here, because it
0: looks like UAB went straight up and then over. I think it's,
1: yeah,
0: is a net touch.
1: Yeah, good call from Coach Crouch. A good eye in the middle of the point there to see that and to wait patiently for the point to be over and then challenge. So the Tigers get the point back. It'll be 10-6 instead of 9-7. You feel a lot better about with that score, Alex, don't you?
0: It sounds a lot better, 10-6 and 9-7. Yeah. Obviously, it's more. It sounds clean here in this one. It's a good challenge there from Coach Crouch. Excellent adjustments
2: here in this one. A really good challenge right there.
1: All right, so 10-6 now. So the kill is credited to Chambliss. McGamis serves. Target is Reese. It's going to force her setter McCollum back. She'll get the swing back, and she'll swing way long. Does she get a touch? Yes, she does, says our down ref. So she gets the kill 11-6, or 10-6, rather, to Auburn.
2: Curious to see if that one was challenged, too.
1: And no challenge here, 10-7.
2: It looks like
1: me, but
2: it was off the fingers right there of Chanel Pitts.
1: Yeah, so Pitts got a touch. No Auburn Tiger gets a touch on that serve as it goes into the net for a service error.
2: Auburn currently 7 service errors to UAB's 5 right now. Auburn, no attack errors here in this second set, so keeping it very clean, efficient, tweaking up the fundamentals.
1: Eichenlauf serves for Auburn. Swing's going to go this time far side to Reese. A good dig from Eichenlauf, and she'll be forced to free it over. Vaughn to Tarkanen, who will go back to Reese. Tips over. A good pancake from Kieran. Shugart, can Chambliss get it over? No, she can't. A scrambling defensive effort from the Tigers. But it'll result in a UAB point, so 11-8.
2: And UAB has been waiting all match to do that soft touch. They have been aggressive and powerful all game. Finally switched it up, little soft touch in the middle of defense. Good pancake there from Kieran. However, Auburn cannot get it back over the net, and UAB gets the point.
1: Reese serves in the net. So back-to-back service errors after the side out for UAB. Mia Reese, though, in this one with 5 kills and 11 swings. She leads all attackers. She surpassed 100 kills this season. So already off to a hot start, a senior from Nashville, Tennessee, in Hillsboro High School. Sims serving for Auburn. Target is Gala. Tarkanen off the top of the block, reset from Auburn. Eichenlauf gets over to set Shugart. Shugart, big swing off the block and out of play. So the Tigers will get the point, 13-8.
2: Absolutely great set there from Auburn. Shugart, powerful hit off UAB hands, out of bounds. Good point there from Auburn.
1: Sims again, serves Reese. This time a middle attack from Smock goes wide. So 14-8, Tigers on a bit of a run now behind the service of Simone Sims.
2: And Auburn's back line is tying up more there in the back, forcing UAB, instead of going inside, going outside now, which is leading to more attack errors here for UAB.
1: Sims over again to Reese, forces Tarkanen way back. She's going to bump set Vaughn. Here's the swing. Finds a soft spot on the floor, back line, and it's in. Not a lot of options there for Vaughn, but she finds the right one. 14-9, Auburn leads.
2: Well, one announcer just said they were forced to go outside, and right there they just killed it aggressively inside. So good work from UAB there, listening to Weagle 91.1 FM.
1: Pass received by Shugart. It's a good pass. The set will go to Ivkovic. Ivkovic rolls and gets the kill, 15-9.
2: Ivkovic, another soft touch there in the middle, exposing the UAB defense in the middle, and that's been the strategy and the game plan here for Auburn in this one. Auburn cleaning up the fundamentals, being a lot more efficient here in the second set.
1: All right, we've reached a technical timeout. We'll step away for a minute here on WEGL 91.1 FM.
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0: Welcome back here to Neville Arena. Auburn currently up 15-9 in set two. UAB won the first set 25-19 here. Now Grace Havlicek, last week's SEC Defensive Player of the Week, will serve it here for Auburn.
1: Thank you, Alex. As Havlicek will step back to the service line. A long run up. Ball is up and over. Received by Reese. A perfect pass to Tarkanen, who will set McCollum. Blocked and dug out by Havlicek. Now Anastasia Ivkovic will get a big swing. There was a gap in the block, and she took full advantage. Already her sixth kill of the evening for Anastasia Ivkovic.
0: Sixth kill, and coming out of the media timeout, Auburn is hitting 0.643 here in this second set. So very, very efficient here in Neville Arena.
1: Havlicek over. Vaughn receives. A couple steps back is Tarkanen. Vaughn will get the swing back. Shot to tip over. Reese, Eichenloff, back to Ivkovic. Ivkovic can't miss. The UCLA transfer with another big one.
0: Ivkovic is hot. Back-to-back kills here for Auburn. Forces UAB to call a timeout. Auburn up here 17-9 in their home opener.
1: Yeah, Coach Crouch, whatever buttons he pressed, Alex, in that timeout in between the first and second set, he absolutely pressed the right one. 17-9, Tigers lead, a 3-0 scoring run. Their hitting percentage back up to 333. But how about Anastasia Ivkovic? Seven kills on nine swings, hitting 667. She has a career high of 12, and she is five away. The Tigers have yet to take a set. So Ivkovic on career high watch tonight.
0: Career high watch, and Auburn has a 3-0 scoring run currently after having a 4-0 scoring run earlier here in the second set. So they are applying pressure to UAB and absolutely dominating. And the defensive adjustment has been amazing. Feels like they got a little bit of the nerves, shut it off. They're setting better. They're passing better. They're attacking better. They're not letting balls go in the middle of the court, especially in the back line here, has tightened up. And they have been extremely efficient, and they've been digging very, very well.
1: Yeah, off 16 swings, Alex, zero errors and 11 kills. They have nine digs this set alone, 15 total in the match. So only six in that first set, already nine in set number two, and they're still 8 points away from taking it. So defensively stepping up, they have a block in the set as well. We've seen some substitutions, Greer Chambliss, Reese Shugart among the two who have found action here in set number two. Bell Patrick and Emma Moore have yet to see action in set number two. So those could be the subs right there, as Grace Havlicek will serve for the third time in a row here to get us back underway. 17-9, number 17 serves for the Tigers. Up and over, received by Reese. It's a high bump pass to Tarkanen. The swing will go to Vaughn. And it's a good dig from Havlicek. It's over. Will it stay in? Yes, it will. Tarkanen will now set Vaughn once more. She tries to slice it down the line, and she misses. So an attack error. Tigers now doubling up the Blazers, 18-9.
0: Timeout here. Shugart did go around the net and try to get the ball because she thought it was going to go on the UAB side. So I believe that's what UAB's coach Betsy Freeberg is talking about here in this one. But I believe Shugart kept it in the playing premises and did not step onto UAB's side. I believe is what they were looking at.
1: Yeah, so around the pole did go Shugart. Maybe. Served from Havlicek, received by Vaughn. It's going to be an overpass, dumped by Ivkovic. So Anastasia Ivkovic gives the Tigers a 10-point lead, her eighth kill on 10 swings. Talk about efficiency.
0: Ivkovic is extremely efficient tonight. She is having one of her best games. The UCLA transfer from Belgrade, Serbia, gives the Tigers a 5-0 run here in this one.
1: The kill credited to Mansfield last time out. It was a combination effort between her and Ivkovic. So unlucky for Ivkovic not to get the kill in the stat sheet. But regardless, 19-10 now after the service error from Havlicek, but a good run from the junior. Serve over from UAB, received by Sims. It's a good pass to Eichenloff. This time a quick middle set to Mansfield. UAB scrambling to recover, over by Meister. Overhand dig by Eichenloff. Bump set from Kieran over to Shugart. Shugart off a couple hands, back over. It'll force another bump set from Kieran. Shugart will get a swing again. Off hands, and this time down. Reese Shugart with her fourth kill of the evening.
0: And Shugart, the freshman, is stepping up here in this one. She's been hot as of recently. Two-time state champion, South Carolina Gatorade Player of the Year and an AAU National Champion, bringing her talents to the Plains. The outside hitter is playing very, very well here in this one.
1: McAmis serves for the Tigers. Targets Reese. Tight to the net. Swing goes to Vaughn. Set back. And over from Reese. Rolls. Mansfield digs. Pitts will go far side to Shugart. And a good defensive effort. It'll be freed over by Juliet Gala. Pass to Pitts is good. This time Mansfield in the middle, back where she likes to swing. This time recovered by UAB, though. And now tooling the block is Michaela Meister. So UAB wins a long point. It's 20-11. Tigers still lead.
0: I was going to say it as well, Gary. Very long point there for Auburn. UAB comes away. Is trying to crawl back here in this one, down 20-11 in set two after winning set one.
1: Kennedy Vaughn serves. Sims receives and passes well to Pitts, who will go far side to Shugart. Blocked and covered by the Tigers. This time the swing goes in the middle to Mansfield. And defensively, UAB scrambling around once more. Reese rolls over, blocked by Auburn, recovered by UAB. Freed over from Meister. Sims to Pitts. Far side, Reese. Shugart is dug out by Vaughn. Now Sims will go back to Reese. Reese blocked by Mansfield.
0: Another long point here in this one. Auburn's front line is playing amazing. They're setting well. They're attacking well. Got to give credit to UAB when it's due. They are digging extremely well right now here, just not winning at the net here in the second set.
1: The big right hand, right arm of Kate Mansfield does it for the Tigers as Reese Shugart will now step back to serve. It's a good one. Swing from Meister, dug out by McAmis. Back row attack from Shugart, blocked. And unable to get it over on her knees was Kate Mansfield. Ball just kind of fell to her at the net.
0: Believe she touched it twice there in this one. Does not matter. Shugart trying to work in from the back. Did not work here in this one. Back right. Tigers have tried that twice here in this one. Fortunately, it's not worked twice.
1: Bowser serves. Shugart receives. Good pass to Pitts. Shameless will get the swing and dug out by UAB once more. Reese will swing off the top of the block. Recovered by Shugart. Swing will go again to Chambliss. A diving dig effort from Bowser. Overpass to Mansfield, who terminates with authority.
0: Both teams are attacking well and digging well. But the one adjustment that's been made in this match is Kate Mansfield going back to the middle. That's where she belongs. She's very comfortable there. That's where she should be the rest of her match and the rest of her career. Great adjustment there from Coach Crouch.
1: So now Kieran serves, targets Reese again. Now another block. This time it's Greer Chambliss and Grace Havlicek doing the damage. But UAB just cannot get past this Auburn front line in set number two. 23-12, Tigers lead within two of making a statement here in set number two. Kieran serves, Reese receives. Vaughn, bump set, swing will go back to Reese on a tight angle. Kieran on her knees tries to dig it out. Can't. It's into the seats. 23-13, UAB hanging around.
0: Here in set number two after UAB took set number one. A little bit closer, 25-19. Auburn looking to win their first set at home this year in Neville Arena.
1: Onestina Tarkanen serves, received by Auburn. Middle swing to Havlicek off the top of the block, back to UAB. McCollum will get a swing, sent back and covered by the Blazers. Bump set from Tarkanen. Joust the net, won by UAB, and now sent back on a free to Auburn. Kieran, Pitts, far side, Chambliss. This time it's down. She's been unlucky in this one on the swing, but that time finds the gap in the floor and gives Auburn a set point.
0: She's been swinging and hitting the ball very well. Like you said, Garrett, she's just getting a little unlucky. She's putting in the right spots. UAB is just digging extremely well this second set.
1: So the Tigers have set point here in set number two. 24-13. Pitts will serve. Over received by Gala. Tarkanen sets. And that's a nice kill down the line from Rachel McCollum. Good angle. 24-14 now.
0: Great kill working from the net all the way to the opposite side. Hearing just could not get a hand on it. Great kill from there from UAB with second set point coming up here for Auburn.
1: Set point two, serving for UAB is Mia Reese. Reese over, received by Kieran. Eichenloff will set to Chambliss. Chambliss swings. Did she get a touch? No, she did not. It sails long. So 24-15, UAB has stacked a couple points.
0: It's not a bad look there from Chambliss, especially being up 10 here in this one. Trying something new, put away, working upper right net to the middle right. Not a bad look there.
1: Reese serves again off the top of the tape and down, diving dig effort. Shugart will get a swing in the back. A good dig from Bowser. and she was ruled to have stepped on the line prior to the swing. If you're in the back row, you can't step on the line on the jump, so UAB will get the point out of it, 24-16. Auburn crowd trying to see them through here in set number two. It's their third set point. Eichenloff, Ivkovic off the top of the hand and over to UAB. And the miscommunication between Vaughn and Reese, what should have been an easy ball, just falls to the floor, and the Tigers will take it to win set number two. 25-16, your score in set number two. Just the three errors for Auburn. 15 kills, hit 353. We'll send it away here on WEGL 91.1 FM. When we return, we will have set number three from Neville Arena.
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5: 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Childhood hunger. Nearly 16 million children in America struggle with it. That's one in five kids who may not know where their next meal is coming from, despite the fact that there's more than enough healthy, nutritious food out there to feed them all. 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
1: After dropping set number one, 25-19, the Tigers take set two in commanding fashion. They win 25-16. They had set point at 24-13. UAB clawed back a little bit, but too much for the Tigers as they are back up to a 254 hitting percentage now in the match at 353 in set number two. Alex, back on track.
0: Back on track. And what I said after the first set, they're not passing well, they're not setting well, and they're not giving themselves good look for kills. Well, that set, they passed well, they set well, they controlled the net, and the back line is playing well defensively. They also got good looks on the kills.
1: Yeah, there
0: that,
1: you go.
0: That was really good. Really good. Okay. And one of the key adjustments is I totally think it's a good thing in these non-conference games, not a stronger opponent, to try out something new. And trying out Kate Mansfield on the outside was something to look at with Lawrence Reeves not being there. It did not work. And there's nothing wrong with that. And maybe that could be part of the reason it didn't work out in the first set. The moving her back out, Shugart stepping up, playing very well here in this one. Chambliss, after not playing in the first set, got a lot of looks there in the second set. She's playing extremely well. Front line's playing well. Back line, haven't said much about them. They're playing extremely well defensively. They're getting good digs. And, I mean, who is playing better right now than Anastasi Kopich?
1: Yeah.
0: She is playing amazing, and she is having one of her best career games, and if not the best game here for her on the Plains.
1: Ivkovic leads all attackers with seven kills in this one. Mia Reese behind with six as the serve gets us underway here in set number three. Tigers now attacking right to left on your radio dial. Reese Shugart swings way long and kind of covers her mouth in embarrassment there. There's an attacking error to start.
0: Yeah, that was way over that.
1: Yeah,
0: that was way over that.
1: You mentioned Anastasia Ivkovic having a career night, seven kills. five away from a career high of 12, which was set last time out. So Ivkovic on a bit of a tear here, the UCLA transfer, as Kennedy Vaughn will serve again for UAB. Soft received by Kieran. Singh's going to go this time to Shugart, and Shugart once again misses, so